0: bassoonist Frank Morelli with the Callisto Quartet in that recording. We heard The Blues from Milan by Wynton Marsalis. The Blues Symphony by Marsalis is just ahead. From APM, American Public Media, this is Performance Today, taking you to concerts around the world. I'm Valerie Kaler. Conductor Christian Macellaro is a close friend of composer Wynton Marsalis. One of the many pieces they worked on together is the Blues Symphony, a 2009 composition. Macellaro says it includes the sound of trains, a texture Marsalis often likes to work with. But it becomes more than just sound.
1: It becomes the philosophy of both the fact that we are in motion, we are going somewhere, but it's also at times divisive, you know, because culturally speaking and socially speaking, there are always two sides of the tracks. And Wynton uses this train motive to represent all these ideas.
0: Let's hear the fourth movement from the Blues Symphony by Wynton Marsalis. You might notice those train sounds beginning in about 2 minutes. Conductor Christian Macellaro with the Cincinnati Symphony Orchestra in concert in Cincinnati.

0: Southwestern Shakedown, the fourth movement of the Blues Symphony by Wynton Marsalis. Christian Macellaro led the Cincinnati Symphony Orchestra in concert in Cincinnati. Christian Macellaro has a philosophy he calls the possibility of better. This came to him when he was rehearsing an orchestra one day, and it seemed to be going well. Macellaro wanted to end this rehearsal 30 minutes early.
1: And the concertmaster of the orchestra stood up and came to me and quietly said, "Is there really nothing that we need to do again?" And I said, "No, I think it's going very well." And then he looked at me in a very beautiful way and he said, "Surely there must be one note we can play better." And it was such an incredible life lesson for me, because then I turned this into this philosophy that now I carry with me, which is this possibility of better. And I feel like this is in some ways the most important job that a conductor has. There is always the possibility of better, but you have to really be very wise about using that in a way that it's positive for the ensemble.
0: Christian Macellaro, using the possibility of better. Music director of the Cincinnati Symphony Orchestra. In a moment, Defia flops with the harpsichord.

1926 with Defia conducting, and it went terribly. The music had been rushed to the publisher. There were lots of errors in the parts. Landowska hadn't had enough time to rehearse. It was so embarrassing, she refused to play the concerto again. And is there a bit of irony here? When the piece is played these days, a piano is generally used instead of a harpsichord. Let's hear it from a concert in La Jolla, California, with Thomas Addis at the piano alongside half a dozen musical friends. The Concerto for Piano, Flute, Oboe, Clarinet, Violin, and Cello by Manuel Defia.

Most concertos are for a solo instrument and a full orchestra. The one we just heard was written for a total of 6 players. The Concerto for Piano, Flute, Oboe, Clarinet, Violin, and Cello by Manuel de Falla. We heard it from a concert at La Jolla Summerfest, the summertime series of the La Jolla Music Society. Thomas Addis played piano, Emmy Ferguson played the flute, Nicholas Daniel was the oboist, Tommaso Lankvic was the clarinetist, Subin Lee played violin, and Leland Coe was the cellist. If you thought you recognized the name of that pianist, yep, it's the same Thomas Addis who's well known as a composer. The cellist might be a familiar name as well. Leland Coe was a PT Young Artist back in 2023. He has since completed his artist diploma at the New England Conservatory in Boston. He recently gave his solo debut at Carnegie Hall in New York and placed 3rd in the 2026 Queen Elizabeth Competition, one of the most prestigious international competitions for young string players. Leland Coe is currently the cellist of Trio Rye and the Oak Trio, as well as the newly minted Phaedros Quartet, and he plays chamber music around the world. It's always so great to see our former young artists in action. Cellist Leland Coe. In a moment, the part where no one gets pneumonia, and there was much rejoicing. You're listening to Performance Today from APM. In December of 1884, there was a big outdoor ceremony in Bergen, Norway, with a new choral piece by the local composer, Edvard Grieg. Grieg thought holding the ceremony outdoors was a terrible idea because that meant his choral piece would be sung outdoors in December. And this is Norway we're talking about. Here's what Grieg wrote about how he imagined it might go. I can see it now. Snow, hail, storm, thunder, a large chorus with rain pouring into their open mouths. Oh well, that's one way to die for one's country. It turned out not so bad. Everybody got through it without catching pneumonia. And Edvard Grieg was so inspired, he also wrote 5 short celebratory pieces. That suite has become one of his best-known and best-loved works. The Holberg Suite by Edvard Grieg. The East Coast Chamber Orchestra gave this concert in Skaneateles, New York.

The Holberg Suite by Edvard Grieg, music he wrote for his hometown of Bergen, Norway, in 1884. The East Coast Chamber Orchestra gave that concert during the annual Skinny Atlas Festival in Skinny Atlas, New York. The East Coast Chamber Orchestra, founded in 2001 by a group of brand new conservatory grads. The idea was to build on what they called the pure joy and camaraderie of classical music making. 25 years later, they're still going strong. The East Coast Chamber Orchestra. 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
2: Pianist Kirill Gerstein has tremendous admiration for Sergei Rachmaninoff as a pianist, as a composer, and as a person. Gerstein says Rachmaninoff was
3: 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I don't think he wrote a note that he did not believe in, and that's beautiful. 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
2: 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I'm Valerie Kaler. Coming up, Kirill Gerstein joins the St. Louis Symphony for the Piano Concerto No. 2 by Rachmaninoff. That's later this hour on Performance Today.

This is the Composer's Datebook for July 6th. I'm John Burge. On today's date in 1971, jazz great Louis Armstrong died in New York City at the age of 69. He was born in New Orleans, and for years, all the standard reference books listed his birthday as the 4th of July, 1900. Well, it turned out that wonderfully symbolic date was cooked up by Armstrong's manager, Joe Glazer. Louis himself wasn't sure when he was born, so 4th of July seemed as good a date as any and was accepted as fact for many years. Eventually, documents were discovered that proved Armstrong was actually born on August 4th, 1901. Armstrong earned the name Satchmo, short for satchel mouth, and in later years he was affectionately dubbed Pops. Louis Armstrong was the central figure in the development of jazz in the 20th century. The British music critic Norman Lebrecht offered this assessment. Armstrong never bowed his head nor sang from anywhere but the heart. He was a figure of enormous dignity and a musical innovator of universal importance. Acknowledging his influence in American concert music, composer Libby Larson subtitled one of her works, a 1990 piano concerto, Since Armstrong. Composer's Datebook is produced by APM, American Public Media, in conjunction with the American Composers Forum, reminding you that all music was once new.

Franz Liszt started sketching his transcendental etudes in 1826 when he was a teenager, revised them into wildly challenging etudes a decade later, and then returned to them for a final revision in 1852. They're not just etudes, but visions of what the piano could do. Pianist Carol Gerstein plays the third transcendental etude by Franz Liszt.

We heard pianist Kirill Gerstein there playing Paysage, or Landscape. It was the third of Franz Liszt's 12 Transcendental Etudes. Kirill Gerstein will be back to play a concerto by Rachmaninoff later in the hour. From APM American Public Media, this is Performance Today. I'm Valerie Kaler. So glad to have you here for today's musical adventures and discoveries. On the way this hour, composer Jennifer Higdon's philosophy on using commissions to help others' voices be heard. And Kirill Gerstein puts the play in playing the piano. Right now, a project-based trio born in Chicago playing some Bach in their original configuration. Violinist Desiree Ruhstrat, cellist David Cunliffe, and violist Aurelian Fort-Petrizzoli are the Black Oak Ensemble. They're a string trio. But when they do some specific projects, they expand the ensemble accordingly. They might add a guitar to the mix, or a harpsichord, or a bandoneon. But music for string trio is where it all started. David Cunliffe says there's so much less music for string trio than for string quartet that they're always on the lookout for hidden gems. Anytime they travel, they're scouring bookstores for random music. For example, their debut album from 2019, Silenced Voices, focused on forgotten music of Jewish composers who lost their lives or livelihoods during the Holocaust. And like ensembles always do, they find or make arrangements of pieces not originally written for string trio. Here is one transcendent example. Dmitry Sitkovetsky's arrangement of a piece originally written for solo keyboard, the aria from the Goldberg Variations by J.S. Bach. The Black Oak Ensemble played it at the Flagler Museum in Palm Beach, Florida.

the opening of the Goldberg Variations by J.S. Bach. That movement, called aria, was the basis of 30 variations, and then Bach used it again to close the set. Just a sublime piece in its original form for solo keyboard, and a lovely arrangement we just heard for string trio made by Dmitri Sitkovetsky. We heard that Bach played by the Black Oak Ensemble in concert at the Flagler Museum in Palm Beach, Florida, part of the Flagler Museum Music Series. Black Oak Ensemble is violist Aurelian Fort-Perzoli and husband and wife, cello and violin, David Cunliffe and Desiree Rustrat. They took their name from the state tree of their home, Illinois. They got a big old black oak tree in the front of their house in Chicago, the Black Oak Ensemble.

0: In a moment, amplifying voices through commissioning new music. This is Performance Today from APM. Composer Jennifer Higdon often expresses her own experiences in her work, but she sees the role of the artist as helping others find self-expression as well.
1: I think as anyone who makes art, you have a chance to represent lots of voices, lots of vision, lots of hope, sometimes pain, and it's a super big responsibility that I take very seriously.
0: Higdon views the act of commissioning music as a way for people to share their voices and celebrate their communities.
1: It's something we don't ever think about. We think about the artists expressing themselves, but sometimes we're the conduit to help others express something. But one of the things about giving people a voice is sometimes if people feel like they can't make the art, they can still make the art happen. There are lots of outlets, and you don't have to be the artist to have the empowerment, but you can make it happen. You can have a voice. And even sometimes just supporting a performing organization or an artistic organization is having a voice.
0: We're about to hear music Jennifer Higdon wrote for the Marion Ensemble. It was a commission from the Atlanta Symphony to honor a supporter of that orchestra. This is The Sound of Light by Jennifer Higdon.

Composer Jennifer Higdon says, quote, "We owe so much to those individuals who support us in the art that we make. Those wonderful souls provide the light that allows us to create our musical joys." The Atlanta Symphony Orchestra commissioned Jennifer Higdon to write the piece we just heard to honor a supporter of the orchestra who provided that light for them, a piece called The Sound of Light by Jennifer Higdon. The Marion Ensemble gave that concert at Emory University in Atlanta. You can hear that music again on the PT page, where our shows are archived online for 30 days after broadcast. Lots of other delights to explore as well. For example, we have an array of curated music streams. Need to rock the little one or yourself to sleep? Lullaby stream. Feel like singing along? Try the choral stream. Guitars, piano, whatever mood you're in, we got you covered. 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In a moment, a phenomenal concerto performance from Kirill Gerstein.

0: This is Performance Today from APM. Pianist Kirill Gerstein really admires Sergei Rachmaninoff. As a composer, yes. As a pianist, yes. But even more than that, as a person. Gerstein says Sergei Rachmaninoff was
1: brave and open about his feelings, and they're very clear in the music.
2: I don't think he wrote a note that he did not believe in. And that's beautiful. It's a human quality and it's a musical quality.
0: Here is Kirill Gerstein on stage at Powell Hall in downtown St. Louis. Conductor Hannu Lintu leading the St. Louis Symphony. They're playing the Piano Concerto No. 2 by Sergei Rachmaninoff.

0: epic romance and drama all throughout that piece. The Piano Concerto No. 2 by Sergei Rachmaninoff. Carol Gerstein was the soloist, with Hannu Lintu leading the St. Louis Symphony Orchestra. That concert recording was underwritten in part by a generous gift from Anne McFarlane Sons. Carol Gerstein has tremendous physical skill at the piano, great technique, and he's always got this kind of musical twinkle in his eye. Gerstein says this goes back to his very first piano teacher, his mom, and how she'd make a game out of everything.
1: This verb is very important. Play, playing the piano or playing music has playfulness implied. This is one of the big elements of what I search for when I practice.
0: And not just when he practices, but when he plays in concert as well. Pianist Carol Gerstein.

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2: 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Today we're celebrating the birthday of American pianist Richard Good. We'll hear him in Francis Poulenc's Sextet for Piano and Winds from 1939, and we begin with him in Johannes Brahms's Piano Trio No. 1 in B Major from 1854. The pianist is Richard Good, the violinist Joseph Silverstein, and the cellist Jules Eskin.

0: We heard pianist Richard Good, violinist Joseph Silverstein, and cellist Jules Eskin in Johannes Brahms's Piano Trio No. 1 in B Major from 1854. Coming up, we continue celebrating the birthday of American pianist Richard Good with Francis Poulenc's Sextet for Piano and Winds.
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0: Continuing our birthday celebration for American pianist Richard Good, we'll hear him join the Boston Symphony Chamber Players for Francis Poulenc's Sextet for Piano and Winds from 1939.

Pianist Richard Good, whose birthday we celebrate today, joined the Boston Symphony Chamber Players for Francis Poulenc's Sextet for Piano and Winds from 1939. I'm Anna Burr. Thank you so much for joining me here for Night Music on WCLV. I hope you'll stay tuned for more wonderful music to come.

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3: This is called Figaro, after Rossini, by Castelnuovo Tedesco.

Philip Quint's violin, Lily Maisky piano, and Figaro, a paraphrase after Rossini's Barber of Seville by Castelnuovo Tedesco. I'm Peter Van de Graaff. Thank you for tuning in. A couple of fantasies from the British Isles later on, including by the Irish composer Ina Boyle. Right now, though, we have this by, well, originally by Rossini, but arranged by Respighi, a suite from the ballet La Boutique Fantasque, Arthur Fiedler and Boston Pops.

0: Arthur Fiedler and the Boston Pops with that suite from a ballet arranged for music of Rossini by Respighi called La Boutique Fantasque, the fantastic toy shop.
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0: First of a couple of fantasies now, this for violin and orchestra by the Irish composer. Her name is Ina Boyle, B-O-Y-L-E. This is Daniel Hope with the Thessaloniki State Symphony.

Violinist Daniel Hope and the Thessaloniki State Symphony with music by a composer, an Irish composer, and she's really just being rediscovered now. Her name is Ina Boyle, and that was a fantasy. Fantasy, by the way, spelled with a PH, as it often was in England. There was a wealthy industrialist, Walter Cobbett, who sponsored a competition for fantasies, always spelled with PH. And this is from that competition now. It's by an English composer named York Bowen, his Fantasy Quintet, with clarinetist Robert Plain and friends.

Robert Plain clarinets, joined by four friends making up a string quartet. Performing that music by the English composer York Bowen. That was the Fantasy Quintet in D minor, fantasy spelled with a PH at the beginning. This is the Lake Effect Clarinet Quartet and music of Holst.

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0: Bach and Villa-Lobos. Let's begin with Bach and the air from the Orchestral Suite No. 3 with the Munich Bach Orchestra led by Carl Richter.

The air or aria from the Orchestral Suite No. 3 by Johann Sebastian Bach, conducted by Carl Richter. Peter Van de Graaff speaking. I'll have Bach's Fifth Brandenburg Concerto later on. Here is music by Heitor Villa-Lobos, inspired by Bach, as well as Brazil, and the famous aria from his Bachianas Brasileiras No. 5, played by Alexandra Lagoya and the Academy of St. Martin in the Fields.

some of the best-known music of Heitor Villa-Lobos, the aria from the Bachianas Brasileiras No. 5, originally for voice and cellos. There, Alexandra Lagoya was joined by the Academy of St. Martin in the Fields, conducted by Kenneth Cilito. Here is more by Villa-Lobos. We'll get back to Bach later on. This is the string quartet No. 3 of Villa-Lobos from 1916 with the Latin American Quartet.

0: This is the Composer's Datebook for July 7th. I'm John Burge. Unless you're just mad about 18th century history, it's unlikely you know off the top of your head who the winners and losers were in the War of the Spanish Succession. Suffice it to say, on today's date in 1713, to celebrate the successful resolution of that conflict, a festive choral Te Deum was performed at St. Paul's Cathedral in London. It was written by a very ambitious 28-year-old German composer named George Frederick Handel. We're not sure if Handel wrote his Utrecht Te Deum in response to an invitation from the British royal family, or wrote it on spec to win their favor. In any case, when performed by the royal musicians and the choir of the Chapel Royal on July 7th, 1713, it made a tremendous impression. Handel's first royal employer was King George I. 3 years after Handel's death, King George III sat on the throne. Now, King George III may have suffered from madness and lost the American colonies, but he did know a good composer when he heard one. He idolized Handel and saw to it that the composer was buried in Westminster Abbey. Composer's Datebook is produced by APM, American Public Media, in conjunction with the American Composers Forum, reminding you that all music was once new.
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Brandenburg Concerto No. 5 of the 6 by Johann Sebastian Bach. That period instrument performance by the Academy of Ancient Music under the direction of harpsichordist Richard Egar. This is by Bach's contemporary Johann Friedrich Fasch.

0: Klaus Mertens sang that aria from a cantata by Johann Friedrich Fasch, a Bach contemporary.
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0: I'm Peter Van de Graaff. An impromptu is an improvised-like composition, and we have a few examples of impromptus. Let's begin with this for the harp by French composer Gabriel Pierné, the impromptu Caprice, played by harpist Markus Klinko.

Impromptu Caprice by Gabriel Pierney. Do stay tuned. Our featured work will be the Archduke Piano Trio by Beethoven. Get to that in a little bit. Here is an impromptu for violin and accompanying instruments by the American composer Missy Mazzoli, and she called this Impromptu or Thomas's Piece.

from the score for Mozart in the Jungle, Thomas's Piece, or Impromptu by Missy Mazzoli, Joshua Bell and the Kaprodova Orchestra. Our next impromptu is by Chopin. Yevgeny Kisin plays this impromptu number 3, opus 51.

an impromptu intended to sound like an improvised composition, and Chopin wrote a few such pieces, including that one, the impromptu number 3 in G-flat, Yevgeny Kisin, the pianist. One more impromptu. This is quite a bit of fun. It's by a Cuban composer. Some say the greatest of all Cuban composers, named Ernesto Lecuona. And the pianist here is Gabriela Montero.

music by a Cuban composer whose music you may have heard before. He's famous for his Malagueña, often heard. His name is Ernesto de Cuona, his Impromptu, played by Gabriela Montero. What a pleasure to hear one of the masterpieces of Beethoven. This is one of several pieces that Beethoven dedicated to his pupil and patron and friend, Archduke Rudolf of Austria, who was a very talented pianist and composer in his own right. And so this piece carries as its subtitle the Archduke Piano Trio, otherwise known as the Trio No. 6 in B-flat, Opus 97. We have a trio of siblings here, the Chung Trio and music of Beethoven.

Three siblings performing together there, calling themselves the Chung Trio. And that music by Beethoven, the Piano Trio No. 6 in B-flat, Opus 97, known as the Archduke Trio. Here's a song by 19th century German composer Peter Cornelius. In the deepest part of my heart glows a wound.

0: Im tiefsten Herzen glüht mir eine Wunden. That is a song by Peter Cornelius, sung by Hans Christoph Begemann with pianist Matthias Veit.
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0: Let's go to Argentina for some music before turning to music of Mozart. This is called Liber Tango. It's one of the many tangos by Astor Piazzolla.

Santa Cecilia Orchestra with Myung-hun Chung conducting and bandoneon player Hector Pasarella. That is Liber Tango by the Argentinian composer Astor Piazzolla. A rarely heard work for two violins and orchestra by Mozart in just a few minutes called the Concertone. But this right now by the Argentinian composer Carlos Guastavino. He called this Cantos Populares, his arrangements of popular songs. And the pianist is Marian Conti.

Marion Conti playing that music by, or arranged by, the Argentinian composer Carlos Guastavino, his Cantos Populares, the popular songs. And this is maybe by the greatest of all, Argentinian composer Alberto Ginastera from his ballet Estancia, set on an Argentinian ranch. From it, the Wheat Dance.

Wheat Dance from Estancia by Alberto Ginastera with the Los Angeles Philharmonic and conductor Gustavo Dudamel. Now to Mozart and a rarely heard work of his, although it is thought that he thought highly of the piece. He brought the manuscript with him to several places. It's called the Concertone, which literally means a big concerto. It could also be called a Sinfonia Concertante because it's for two violins and orchestra, which was a very typical form in the late 18th century. And it's thought that Mozart played the solo violin part, one of the two solo violin part at its premiere. This is written about the same time, by the way, as his 25th symphony. He's really coming into his own as a composer at this time. Julia Fischer and Gordon Nikolic are the soloists here with the Netherlands Chamber Orchestra and the Concertone by Mozart.

An 18-year-old Mozart wrote that music. Just finding his voice and his confidence as a composer and beginning to write some of his real great masterpieces, including the Symphony No. 25 in G minor, the same work that opens the opera Amadeus, you may recall. That was the Concertone, the big concerto. Rarely heard music of Mozart. Julia Fischer and Gordon Nikolic with the Netherlands Chamber Orchestra. Here's a German dance of Mozart's.

0: Taras Krisa and the Slow Fox Sinfonietta, a German dance by Mozart, the 10th of a collection of 12.
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0: Music is from the Bach family, the extended Bach family. We do have a couple of sonatas by two of the sons of Johann Sebastian Bach. But first we go to a composer named Johann Christoph Bach. This is actually a second cousin of Johann Sebastian Bach. They had, of course, a very broad extended family of musicians. Here's a motet by Johann Christoph Bach, Der Gerechte ob er gleich, though the righteous man die before his time, yet is he calm. Choir of Clare College, Cambridge, conducted by Timothy Brown.

music by a member of the extended Bach family of musicians. That is the second cousin of Johann Sebastian Bach, Johann Christoph Bach, and a motet of his sung by the choir of Clare College, Cambridge. Peter Van de Graaff here with a couple of sonatas by sons of Johann Sebastian Bach. Later on, Beethoven's First Symphony will be heard. First, let's go to, we're actually going to do this in reverse chronological order, the younger son of the two first, and that is the second son of Johann Sebastian Bach, Carl Philipp Emanuel Bach. Here is his fourth organ sonata, played by Roland Münch.

Roland Münch performing some music by Carl Philipp Emanuel Bach, performing on the Princess Anna Amalia organ at a church in Berlin. That is Carl Philipp Emanuel Bach's fourth organ sonata. Another keyboard sonata by his older brother now, Wilhelm Friedemann Bach. This time it's for harpsichord, and we hear his sixth harpsichord sonata in E-flat major, played by Charlotte Maddox.

0: Charlotte Maddox was the harpsichordist, and that is the Sonata No. 6 in E-flat major by Wilhelm Friedemann Bach.
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1: I do appreciate you being with me. Peter Van de Graaff here with some music by Beethoven. And we're going to hear the first of his nine symphonies. This is the Nikolaus Esterházy Sinfonia. The Esterházy family is for whom Joseph Haydn, Beethoven's teacher, worked for many years. And Beethoven actually wrote some music for the family as well. But anyway, the Nikolaus Esterházy Sinfonia, led by Béla Drahos, and Beethoven's First Symphony.

The symphony which started Beethoven on his epic journey of nine, the symphony number 1 in C major, opus 21, and a performance by the Nikolaus Esterházy Sinfonia. The conductor was Béla Drahos. Ilona Pedersen now leads the New York Kammermusiker Double Reed Ensemble, and some music by Jean-Baptiste Lully.

0: from the Forced Marriage, music by Jean-Baptiste Lully, conducted by Ilona Pedersen.
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0: Peter Van de Graaff here with you, with some English music, including music by a British woman named Rebecca Clark, and one of her best-known compositions, her Viola Sonata. We're going to hear music actually by a few great women composers. And before we get to all of that, here is something by Sir Edward Elgar, a very gentle piece called Sospiri. Yes, a British composer, but he gave it an Italian title. It means sighs. And we hear the English String Orchestra, directed by William Boughton.

miniature for strings by Sir Edward Elgar, to which he gave an Italian title. He did spend a lot of time in Italy, had a very fond place in his heart for Italy. That's called Sospiri, or Sighs, and it was recorded by the English String Orchestra, directed by William Boughton. My name is Peter van de Graaff, here with some music by a British-born composer who was born to an American father, however, who was an industrialist in England. She then came to the United States. She entered this piece in a competition and won it, and it is her best-known composition. Her name is Rebecca Clark, born in 1886, and we're going to hear her Viola and Piano Sonata, recorded by Vladimir Bukach, Viola, and Jaromir Klepach, Piano.

0: Vladimir Bukhach played viola. Jaromir Klepach played piano. We heard music by a British-born, later American composer, a woman who herself was a violist. Her name, Rebecca Clark.
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2: I thought we'd continue here with music by great women composers. And listen to a song by Cécile Chaminade, 1857 to 1944, her date, Anna Sophie von Otter, mezzo-soprano, Bengt Forsberg, piano. And this is called L'été, summer.

Chanter Aimer, Ah, Sing in Love. That's called L'été, Summer, a song by Cécile Chaminade, sung by Anna-Sophie von Otter, and Bengt Forsberg was the pianist. Here's some more French music about summer. This is called the Summer Pastoral, a miniature symphonic poem by Arthur Honegger, who was born in Switzerland but based in France for most of his life. Jean Fournet conducts the Dutch Radio Philharmonic.

Netherlands Radio Philharmonic, and Jean Fournet, the conductor, The Summer Pastorale by Arthur Honegger. These are three summer sketches now by another Frenchman, Joseph Guy Ropartz, born in 1864. There's In the Boat, Sentimental Dance, and Small French Rondo, played by the Bohemia Chamber Philharmonic, directed by Douglas Bostock.

Summer Sketches by the French composer born in 1864, Guy Ropartz. And that recording was with the Bohemia Chamber Philharmonic. The conductor was Douglas Bostock. Three sketches in all. We've been hearing summer music from France, and we have a little excerpt from a cantata called Summer, one of the Four Seasons by Boismortier. This is sung by Hervé Lamy with the Orion Ensemble.

brief excerpt in air from the Summer Cantata, one of the four seasons by Joseph Baudin de Boismortier of the French Baroque. The tenor was Hervé Lamy with the Orion Ensemble.

0: David Ludwig is the composer. He's an Oberlin grad. From his work called Seasons Lost, which has to do with the Four Seasons by Vivaldi, that movement is called Spring. Jennifer Coe, another Oberlin grad, was one of the two violinists. The other one was Jamie Laredo. And the Curtis 2021 ensemble was led by former Cleveland Orchestra assistant conductor Vinay Parameswaran. This was actually recorded before he became an assistant. Right now, Vinay is going to be conducting the Wintergreen Festival Orchestra in Virginia this weekend.
1: 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I'm Steve Seal. That's next time on APM SymphonyCast.
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0: It's deja vu all over again. 6 a.m. Eastern Daylight Time in Cleveland, Ohio. 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
5: BBC News with Emily Thomas. President Zelensky has arrived in Turkey for a crunch NATO summit expected to focus on supporting Ukraine as Russia increases its missile attacks on civilian targets. Mr. Zelensky has urged the alliance to help Kiev with air defense systems. Ahead of the two-day meeting, President Trump indicated there would be consequences for member states that had fallen behind on increases in defense spending. Frank Gardner is in Ankara.
6: I think there's a lot of nervousness here that, knowing his rather quixotic character, he could indeed, basically, to put it bluntly, cause a scene. He's let it be known that he's not happy with those countries, including Britain, that have failed to, as he sees it, deliver on the promises of increases in defence investment that were made at the Hague summit last year. So all the NATO members, all 32 members, are supposed to be aiming for 3% by 2030.
5: France says President Macron is safe after the detonation of two explosive devices in the Syrian capital, Damascus. Syrian TV says 18 people, including four police officers, were injured. Hugo Bishega reports from Beirut.
7: Images posted online show a plume of smoke rising from the area of the hotel where Emmanuel Macron is staying in Damascus. Security measures have been implemented and roads are sealed off. As reports of the blasts came in, Syrian state television reported the President Ahmed al-Shara had welcomed Mr. Macron at the presidential palace. French officials say Mr. Macron did not hear any explosions while on his way to the meeting. He's the first major Western leader to visit Syria since the Assad regime was ousted in December 2024. The blasts underscore the huge security challenges facing the country's authorities.
5: Extreme weather in different parts of China has killed at least 20 people and displaced tens of thousands. Rachel Wright reports.
8: Two rare tornadoes in the central Hubei province have killed at least 11 people and damaged thousands of homes, with winds of nearly 150 kilometres an hour. Footage showed vehicles shredded by corrugated steel torn from roofs and cars blown into lampposts. In the southern region of Guangxi, heavy rain has caused widespread flooding, and in a mountainous area in the western province of Gansu, a landslide buried more than 30 people. Meteorologists have warned people in parts of southern China to prepare for more heavy rainfall and the possibility that this could trigger landslides.
5: The leader of France's far-right national rally, Marine Le Pen, will find out today whether she can lead the party into next year's presidential election. A Paris appeal court will rule on whether to uphold her five-year ban from public office and a four-year jail sentence for embezzling funds from the European Parliament. This is the latest world news from the BBC. In Tanzania, police have arrested dozens of people ahead of planned anti-government protests. Security is tight across Dar es Salaam, with armed officers and soldiers stationed at major intersections and key sites, including the seaport. Authorities have outlawed the demonstrations called by mostly young people to push for democratic reforms and the release of an opposition leader. The International Maritime Organization is calling for the release of 44 crew members held by pirates in Somali waters. The UN agency says the sailors are trapped aboard three vessels seized in separate attacks between April and May. It warns they're running short of food and water and face the constant threat of violence. The agency is also urging ship owners to step up precautions following a rise in attacks on fishing boats and container ships. Here's Richard Kagoe.
4: I think it's based on the increased incidence of insecurity that we have witnessed along the Gulf of Aden. So this is the stretch of the Red Sea between north of Somalia and Yemen, where we've seen increased incidences of actual piracy. And so because of that proximity, then I think also because of laxed policing of the what used to be very notorious hijacking waters off the coast of Somalia, then that's why we have seen a rise of this.
5: Police in northern India are investigating financial transactions at a major Hindu temple in Ayodhya after allegations of embezzlement led to the resignation of the senior officials there. Members of the trust managing the grand temple dedicated to the god Ram are accused of the widespread theft of donations. The Ram temple was inaugurated by the Hindu nationalist Prime Minister Narendra Modi in 2024. A media law has come into effect in South Korea, introducing tougher penalties for spreading false information online. The new legislation comes in response to high-profile cases of misinformation involving celebrities. BBC News.
0: It is 6 minutes after six on WCLV. Our forecast for today, 80 and sunshine. There may be some patchy fog early. That is the case at the Akron Canton Airport, where the visibility is 2 miles in fog. But otherwise, it's overcast and temperatures are in the lower 70s. The humidity is 90+%. Winds are from the northeast at 7. The forecast for tomorrow is 85 and sunny. Repeat that on Thursday. The Lake Erie temperature right now is 62 degrees. Elsewhere, it's about 73, including at the Idea Center at Playhouse Square. Our first music is by William Billings, who was a very prominent early American composer. This was published in something called The Singing Master's Assistant. The text is taken from the Song of Songs. It's called I Am the Rose of Sharon.

0: We heard the William Appling Singers, and that's called I Am the Rose of Sharon. The text is taken from the Song of Songs, and it was published by the early American composer William Billings in The Singing Master's Assistant in 1778. 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
0: And that's quite an adventure on the part of those young artists, and so many folks in Northeast Ohio are so excited about seeing these young pianists. And it is very dramatic and interesting, and you never know where they may end up. Remember, Yunshan Lim finished second in the Young Artists quite a few years ago, and he ended up winning the Clyburn a few years later. You just never know how things are going to go. It will be 80 and sunny today. This is from Scheherazade. The second movement tells the tale of the Calendar Prince. Daniel Majeski, the longtime concertmaster of the Cleveland Orchestra, is the soloist. Lauren Mazel leads the orchestra.

0: from Scheherazade by Nikolai Rimsky-Korsakov, the second movement, The Tale of the Calendar Prince, was played by the Cleveland Orchestra, led by Lauren Mazel, and the violinist was Daniel Majeski, the longtime orchestra concertmaster on WCLV, where it's just about 6:25. The movie quiz prize is another pair of tickets to see a 1984 Jim Jarmusch film called Stranger Than Paradise, with some characters, some of which travel from New York to Cleveland and then on to Florida. One of the cast members, Esther Ballant, will be there at the Cinematheque. That's tomorrow night, July 8th at 7 p.m. after the screening to do a little question and answer session. I will give away two tickets to see Stranger Than Paradise on the movie quiz at 8:25. And may I say, some of you have been in the sherry a little early lately, and the result is some movie quiz answers that are nothing short of astonishing. Now, may I ask you to refrain from the sherry until after the movie quiz? It will make your answers much more believable. However, if you are a third shift worker, go ahead and have at it, because you've earned it. Support for WCLV comes from members and
1: 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Hanson Services, 216-226-5425.

Charles Gerhardt and the National Philharmonic, and that music is by Max Steiner from Gone with the Wind. It's just about 6:30 on WCLV. Our next music is also from the world of stage, and at least in this case, theater and movies. The stage play was in London in 1985, New York in 1987. The film came out in 2012. And some years ago, not long after I moved to Cleveland, I was able to take a business trip to New York and saw Dame Edna Everage at the Booth Theater on what she called the Royal Tour, which later, I think, was performed here in Cleveland. And she referred to the people sitting in the mezzanine as Les Miserables, or Mizzies. Mizzies in the mezzy, she said. Poor, bereft little possums, spending all your hard-earned money just to sit up there. Well, no matter what, we're going to hear music from Les Mis. Here's the Cincinnati Pops on WCLV.

0: We've heard a suite from Les Miserables. The music is by Claude-Michel Schoenberg. The Cincinnati Pops was led by Eric Kunzel on WCLV, where it's now 19 minutes before 7. And there's really nothing going on. Just remember, it takes less time to avoid an accident than to be in one. 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
2: Today's high will be around 80 degrees with sunshine. There may be some patchy fog here and there, and some has been reported already this morning at the Akron-Canton Airport. Right now, temperatures are somewhere between 70 and 75. Next, from La Gioconda by Amilcare Ponchielli, from Act 3, The Dance of the Hours, Ricardo Chailly leads the La Scala Philharmonic.

Ricardo Chailly led the La Scala Philharmonic in the Dance of the Hours from Act 3 of Amakari Punchielli's opera from 1876 called La Gioconda. It's now 7 before 7 on WCLV. There are no accidents to report. Just make sure to keep a proper distance between you and that appalling driver in front of you.

From a release on Deutsche Grammophon from 2010, that was guitarist Milos Kavadoglic, and that is by Mikis Theodakis, and it's from a set of several of these small songs. He entitled this You Have Set My Star from 1961. The source of our non-Sousa Sousa alarm is the English composer Frederick Curzon, who wrote his Robin Hood Suite in 1936, and from that on WCLV is the March of the Bowmen.

0: from volume two of a series of light British classics on the Hyperion label. That was The March of the Bowmen from the 1936 Robin Hood Suite by the Englishman Frederick Curzon. Ronald Corp led the New London Orchestra.
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0: It's 1 minute after seven, and here is news. Explosions rocked Damascus on Tuesday as France's president met with his Syrian counterpart, wounding at least 18 people. Emmanuel Macron was inside the presidential palace when the explosions occurred, and Mr. Macron's office said he was safe and that the meeting with Syrian President Ahmad al-Sharaa continued. In World Cup soccer yesterday, the U.S. was eliminated by Belgium 4-1. Spain defeated Portugal 1-0. The Guardians were off yesterday. Their road trip starts with tonight's Twins game at 7:40. For in-depth news, tune to our sister station, 89.7 WKSU. Here's the forecast for today, 80 and sunny. There may be some patchy fog early, and at the Akron-Canton Airport right now, the visibility is 3/4 of a mile. At Mansfield, 5 miles, and at Lorena Liria, 7 miles. Temperatures are between 70 and 75 right now. Our high today will be 80, with 85 and sunshine tomorrow. Thursday, 85 with more sunshine. The Lake Erie water temperature is 62 degrees. The next news on the first program is at 7:35, with the pet news coming up at 7:25. Here are two pianists, Deborah Moriarty and Zhijua Tang, playing Florence Price's 1942 composition, which she called Three Negro Spirituals.

0: Florence Price published that in 1942 under the title Three Negro Spirituals, played by two members of the Michigan State faculty, Deborah Moriarty and Zhihua Tong. Tomorrow night on In Tribute to A. Grace Lee Mims from 10 to 11, tomorrow night on WCLV, we'll have an all Florence Price program. Everything is okie dokie. Just remember that use those seat belts, use those, lock your doors and all that kind of thing. You've already paid for all of that.
1: It's a Severance concert from January 2025 next time on the Cleveland Orchestra on the radio. Guest conductor Stéphane Deneuve leads the orchestra in music from France and America. Darius Milhaud's ballet La Création du Monde opens the program, and George Gershwin's An American in Paris wraps it up. In between, Guillaume Canesson's tribute to American jazz great John Coltrane, A Kind of Train, with saxophonist Stephen Banks, and the suite from Francis Poulenc's ballet Les Biches. The Cleveland Orchestra on the radio, Sunday at 4 p.m. on WCLV. 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
0: It's 11 minutes after 7. I'll update traffic in about 10 minutes, followed by the pet news on WCLV. Here is Dmitry Yablonsky leading the Russian Philharmonic. The pianist is Konstantin Shcherbakov. This is Anton Arensky's Fantasia on Russian Folk Songs, published in 1899.

0: The Fantasia on Russian Folk Songs, published in 1899 by the Russian composer Anton Arensky, was played on WCLV by pianist Konstantin Shcherbakov with the Russian Philharmonic. The conductor was Dmitry Yablonsky. The movie quiz prize in just over an hour will be a pair of tickets to a Cinematheque screening tomorrow night of Stranger Than Paradise, a 1984 film by Jim Jarmusch, rated R for language. It's about, some people that in various locations, but there's a trip from New York to Cleveland and to Florida. And one of the cast members, Esther Balint, will be available. There will be a Q&A after the show. The screening is tomorrow night, Wednesday, July 8th at 7 at the Cleveland Institute of Art Cinematheque. Traffic is no big whoop. 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

That was based on a piano improvisation by Sir Edward Elgar, and it was arranged by Donald Fraser and called the Queen's Hall. He led the English Chamber Orchestra on WCLV. It's now 7:25. Temperatures are between 70 and 75. Our high will be 80 with sunshine. Any patchy fog this morning will go away at some point. It's time for the pet news on WCLV. Animal rescuers and emergency responders in Kansas came to the rescue of a dog that fell down a well while apparently fleeing from fireworks. Friends of Kansas City, Kansas Animal Services said on social media that the dog was apparently frightened by fireworks on Saturday and ended up running straight into a 15-foot deep well. Animal Services officers responded alongside local police and firefighters when a witness found the canine crying for help from the bottom of the well. The dog was hoisted out of the well and treated to some 4th of July brisket. The canine, now named Brisket, was given a bath with dish soap to clean the oil and sewage off of his body. The Post said he slept hard on fluffy lavender blankets in the air conditioning for what we assume was the first time in his life he could just relax.

The Euclid Quartet played The Graceful Ghost Rag by William Bolcom on WCLV. That rag dates from 1970 and is one of his best-known compositions. News is coming up after we hear the scherzo from the first of the symphonies by the German composer Felix Draeseke, who was a member of what they called the New German School, which was admiring Liszt and Wagner. The symphony itself was published in 1872. The second movement, the scherzo, is played by the NDR Symphony, led by Jörg Peter Weigl.

0: Jörg Peter Weigl led the NDR Symphony Orchestra. That is the Scherzo from the Symphony No. 1, published in 1872 by the German composer Felix Draeseke. It's now 23 before 8 on WCLV. We'll have a brief newscast, and then we'll check traffic and weather on WCLV. President Trump has arrived in the Turkish capital, Ankara, on his way to the NATO summit. The president is also expected to meet with Ukrainian President Volodymyr Zelensky in Ankara. The Trump administration anticipates that security in the Strait of Hormuz to be among the key topics discussed by NATO leaders. In sports, in World Cup soccer yesterday, the U.S. was eliminated by Belgium 4-1. Spain defeated Portugal 1-0. The Guardians were off yesterday. Their road trip starts tonight with the Twins. That's in Minnesota at 7:40. At Wimbledon Monday, American Madison Keys lost to Linda Noskova of the Czech Republic in straight sets. In the men's singles, Taylor Fritz of the U.S. defeated Alexander Bublik of Kazakhstan. For in-depth news, tune to our sister station, 89.7 WKSU. Here's the forecast for today, 80 and sunny. Any patchy fog will go away. Our low tonight will be around 70. It will be 85 and sunny tomorrow and Thursday. Temperatures remain between 70 and 75. Winds are from the northeast at 5. The Lake Erie water temperature is 62, and tonight's sunset is at 3 minutes after 9.
1: 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I'm Steve Seal. That's next time on APM's Symphony Cast.
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0: Everybody is in very, very good form today. There are no accidents to report. Our next music on WCLV is by Samuel Wesley, born in 1766 in England. He died in 1837. He was known as the English Mozart, which provided some pretty good marketing cred. He was the son of Charles Wesley, the hymn writer, and the nephew of John Wesley, the founder of Methodism. This is his Symphony No. 4, published in 1784. The London Mozart players are led by the former resident conductor of the Cleveland Orchestra, Matthias Bamert.

0: The Symphony No. 4 by Samuel Wesley was published in 1784. Mr. Wesley was an English composer. Matthias Bamert conducted the London Mozart Players. In Lake County on Interstate 90 westbound before Route 44, there is a collision, and that is in the right lane. 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

0: John McGlynn led the London Sinfonietta in the overture to Cole Porter's Anything Goes. That arrangement is due to the excavation, if you will, of Robert Kimball, who wrote extensively about musical theater. He died July 1st at the age of 86. He and Cole Porter both went to Yale. He did his senior paper on the American musical in the 1920s. But in 1982, he helped excavate a treasure trove of manuscripts by Gershwin, Porter, Richard Rodgers, and many others, found in a warehouse in Secaucus, New Jersey. That's in 1982. He said in 1987, once they had gotten done doing the cataloging, he said, "The first envelope I opened, which had Cole Porter written on it, had songs I'd never heard of. And I'm a Cole Porter scholar and biographer," he said to the Los Angeles Times. "I was simply stunned."
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3: BBC News with Emily Thomas. The Paris Court of Appeal has upheld the conviction of the French far-right leader Marine Le Pen for misusing public funds. She's been given €1 million fine and a 2-year suspended prison sentence. She remains banned from holding public office. It means she will not be able to run in next year's presidential election. President Trump has arrived in Turkey for a crunch NATO summit expected to focus on supporting Ukraine as Russia increases its missile attacks. He's due to hold talks with the Turkish President Recep Tayyip Erdogan ahead of the main session on Wednesday. At a preliminary meeting of NATO leaders, President Zelensky called for Europe to produce more of its own defences against Russia.
4: "The one thing we still need to do here in Europe is build a strong defense against Russia's ballistic missiles. This is a big challenge, it's true. This is Russia's last major advantage. And as well, as we have seen from the wars in the Middle East and the Gulf, this is an issue of global importance. And I believe Europe urgently needs its own capability to produce anti-ballistic systems and the missiles they require."
3: France says President Macron is safe after the detonation of two explosive devices in the Syrian capital Damascus near the hotel where he'd spent the night. Hugo Bechega is monitoring developments from Beirut.
5: Syrian officials say one device had been planted inside a parked car and another in a rubbish container. The incident underscores the major security challenges the authorities in Syria continue to face and has overshadowed the visit by Mr. Macron, the first EU leader to travel to Syria since the fall of the Assad regime in 2024. Shortly after the explosions, Mr. Macron met with the Syrian leader Ahmed al-Shara at the presidential palace.
3: Ukraine's intelligence service says the suspect in last week's bombing attack in Monaco has been found dead near the capital Kyiv. The SBU said the Ukrainian woman, Anastasia Berezovska, had gunshot wounds to her head. The agency said two men had been detained in connection with her killing. Here's Sarah Rainsford.
6: One of them is a serving officer with Ukrainian military intelligence. He has reportedly confessed and is said to have a torture chamber in his basement. The SBU said investigators had been led to the suspects and the body because the woman had contacted them when she returned from Monaco and both had made transfers to her bank accounts. The motive for trying to assassinate the businessman, Vadim Yermolaev, still isn't clear. The statement stressed that the intelligence officer, now under arrest, had acted on his own initiative and not informed his superiors of his activities.
3: World News from the BBC. Extreme weather in different parts of China has killed at least 20 people and displaced tens of thousands. Rachel Wright reports.
7: Two rare tornadoes in the central Hubei province have killed at least 11 people and damaged thousands of homes, with winds of nearly 150 kilometres an hour. Footage showed vehicles shredded by corrugated steel torn from roofs and cars blown into lampposts. In the southern region of Guangxi, heavy rain has caused widespread flooding, and in a mountainous area in the western province of Gansu, a landslide buried more than 30 people. Meteorologists have warned people in parts of southern China to prepare for more heavy rainfall and the possibility that this could trigger landslides.
3: A senior World Health Organization official says the Ebola outbreak in the Democratic Republic of Congo is still expanding and has yet to stabilize. Dr. Anne Ansia, the WHO's country representative, said movement in affected areas was fueling transmission. In Ituri province, the center of the outbreak, miners from one affected town have been traveling instead of seeking treatment locally, spreading the disease to new areas. The outbreak has killed 500 people so far. A media law has come into effect in South Korea, introducing tougher penalties for spreading false information online. The new legislation comes in response to high-profile cases of misinformation involving celebrities. Journalists and civil liberties groups say the law could have an impact on free speech, accusing it of being too vaguely worded. The Constitutional Court in Kazakhstan has ruled that the president of the past 7 years, Kasym-Jomart Tokayev, is eligible to seek a second term under a new constitution which took effect last week. The 73-year-old was previously limited to a single term expiring in 2029. The constitution was approved in a referendum in March. BBC News.
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0: And a new version of Note just came out a couple of days ago. It's going to be 80 and sunny today, with 85 and sunny tomorrow and Thursday. Temperatures remain between 70 and 75. There's still a touch of fog at the Akron-Canton Airport, 2 miles in visibility. In Lake County, Interstate 90 westbound, there's a crash before Route 44, and that remains in the right lane.

0: Ballet music from Aida was played by the Bournemouth Symphony, led by Jose Cerebriere. On WCLV, we won't do another update on traffic. We'll do that in about 10 minutes on WCLV, but I will mention the movie quiz prize, which is a pair of tickets to see the Jim Jarmusch 1984 film called Stranger Than Paradise. It's being screened tomorrow night, Wednesday, July 8th at 7 by the Cleveland Institute of Arts Cinematheque. And it is about three drifters, and the trip is generally from New York to Cleveland to Florida. And one of the cast members, Esther Balint, will be there for a Q&A after the show, which, again, that's tomorrow night, Wednesday, July 8th at 7 at the Cleveland Institute of Arts Cinematheque. It was rated R for language, so please take that into account. And I've got a pair of tickets to our winner today on the movie quiz on WCLV, where support comes from.
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0: And the movie quiz is coming up at 8:25 on WCLV. The next music is by Ray Vaughan Williams, and it is part of his score to the play The Wasps by Aristophanes, which satirizes the Athenian courts of law. This work was commissioned by the Greek Play Committee of Cambridge, England, as part of the incidental music for that 1909 performance of Aristophanes' play. And the play is basically about a son who tries to help his father escape from the proceedings at the Athenian court by locking him up at home, but the father is rescued by a swarm of wasps. There you go. The performance of the overture to The Wasps is by the Academy of St. Martin in the Fields, directed by Sir Neville Mariner.

0: on WCLV. Sir Neville Mariner led the Academy of St. Martin in the Fields in the overture to The Wasps by Ray Vaughan Williams, part of an incidental score for a collegiate production of Aristophanes' comedy. In Lake County on Interstate 90 westbound before Route 44, there's a crash now in the right lane. The backup is to Vrooman Road.
1: It's a severance concert from January 2025 next time on the Cleveland Orchestra on the Radio. Guest conductor Stéphane Deneuve leads the orchestra in music from France and America. Darius Milhaud's ballet La Création du Monde opens the program, and George Gershwin's An American in Paris wraps it up. In between, Guillaume Canesson's tribute to American jazz great John Coltrane, A Kind of Train, with saxophonist Stephen Banks, and the suite from Francis Poulenc's ballet, Les Biches. The Cleveland Orchestra on the Radio, Sunday at 4 p.m. on WCLV, IdeaStream Public Media.

The recognizable Mazurka No. 1 by Frédéric Chopin was played by Lara Downs on WCLV, where it's time for the movie quiz at 8:27. The pair of tickets that I'm giving away is for a screening tomorrow night, Wednesday, July 8th at 7 p.m. at the Cleveland Institute of Arts Cinematheque, of a 1984 Jim Jarmusch film called Stranger Than Paradise. It involves some travel to New York, to Cleveland, and to Florida. It's rated R for language, and I've got two tickets to give away. The one of the cast members, Esther Balint, will be there, and she will participate in a question and answer session after the show. That is tomorrow night at the Cleveland Institute of Arts Cinematheque, and you will need to make a couple of notes if you are the winner on today's movie quiz. The number to call if you think you know the name of the film is 1-800-343-WCLV, 1-800-343-9258. The phone array has been changed. If you get the voicemail prompt, please hang up and call back. There is no longer a contest line voicemail extension. So where your message would go, I have no idea. So if you get the voicemail prompt, please hang up and call back. 1-800-343-WCLV. The movie today is from the late 1940s, and I thought it would be amusing to quote in part from the New York Times review by Bosley Crowther from October of 1947 about this film. He said, "There is no need for lengthy introductions of the durable heroine of Movie X and of its countless elaborate episodes. The circle of her intimate acquaintance probably matches the circumference of the globe, thanks to the wildfire circulation of Kathleen Windsor's book. And the nature of her notoriety, the title character's notoriety, has already been fully advertised by the withheld and

advanced approval of the Hollywood Production Code. So our chief obligation this morning, the writer for the Times said, is simply taking the size of the movie Incarnation of the Lady, which 20th Century Fox has delivered to the Roxy's screen. This is in New York City. To hop right into matters, which is a habit that the title character also had, let's say that some slight modifications in the original construction have been made. According to statisticians, who have checked the book more closely than we, Miss Windsor's remarkable harlot married no less than 4 times, had 3 or 4 incidental children, and more boyfriends than their adding machines could count. On the screen, however, the intemperate lady marries only once, has only 1 child, and she keeps company with 4 fellows. The film is directed by Otto Preminger. It stars Linda Darnell in the title role with music by David Raxon. We want to know the name of this movie from 1947. 1-800-343-WCLV.

The composer, David Raxon, conducted the New Philharmonia Orchestra. The movie is from 1947, based on a novel by Kathleen Windsor, whose last name is spelled W-I-N-S-O-R. And the book was so steamy that, of course, it sold very, very well. And the issue was how much of this is going to end up in the movie. Well, some did, some didn't. But Linda Darnell played the title character. Also in the film was George Saunders, Cornel Wilde, Jessica Tandy. And Otto Preminger directed the film, which was called Forever Amber, A-M-B-E-R, about Amber St. Clair, who lived in the 17th century and was determined to have a very active social life. We had no winner today, so we will offer these to anybody who might be interested in going to see the 1984 film Stranger Than Paradise, presented by the Cleveland Institute of Arts Cinematheque tomorrow night, July 8th, 7 p.m., directed by Jim Jarmusch, rated R for language. And then one of the cast members, Esther Balint, will be there in person following the show for a question and answer session. One of the reasons I chose this movie today is because I was doing some little bit of research and realized that Kathleen Windsor, W-I-N-S-O-R, was wife number 6 of the 8 once married to band leader and composer and clarinetist Artie Shaw, who was no stranger to the wedding ceremony, or might have been, what have preceded it. I'm sure he knew all about that. If you're interested in these tickets and you have not won anything from us in the last 6 weeks, 1-800-343-WCLV to see Stranger Than Paradise.

George Harrison wrote that. Sergio Assad arranged it. Milos Kavadaglic performed it. While My Guitar Gently Weeps on WCLV. It's now 17 before 9. In Portage County, there's an accident on Route 44 south of Talmadge Road. In Lake County, Interstate 271 southbound between Interstate 90 and Wilson Mills Road. In Macedonia, there's a crash Route 8 northbound after Interstate 271. Lake County, Interstate 90 westbound before Route 44. That's now on the right shoulder, and the traffic is slow back to Vrooman Road. Stephanie Schmelzer of Lakewood is taking those tickets to see Stranger Than Paradise, presented by the Cleveland Institute of Arts Cinematheque. That screening is tomorrow night, July 8th at 7. And that is a film that is rated R for language. I'm going to be giving away another pair of tickets tomorrow morning at 8:25 on the movie quiz. So that may be your opportunity to live dangerously and say, let's just do something different tonight. Let's go to the Cinematheque. So that's the way that's going to be. Our thanks to Stephanie for listening and for jumping in to get those tickets. We've done the traffic. It's 8:45 on WCLV. So we will proceed with the Suite Popular Espanol. It's an arrangement by Manuel de Falla of 7 Spanish popular songs. It is played by members of La Pieta, led by Angela Dubo, who's also the violinist, and the pianist is Luis André Barril on WCLV.

0: The Sweet Popular Español. That is by Manuel de Falla. And that was played by violinist Angela Dubow and pianist Luis André Baril with Miss Dubow's Ensemble La Pieta on WCLV. In a moment, following the composer's date book, we're going to hear something very well known by a cousin of Manuel de Falla's, and that is Jacques Ibert. In Lake County, Interstate 90 westbound, the accident before Route 44 is now on the right shoulder. It is slow back to Vrooman Road. Macedonia, Route 8 northbound, there's a crash after Interstate 271. In Portage County, Route 44, there's an accident south of Talmadge Road. In Lake County, Interstate 271 southbound, that accident is between Interstate 90 and Wilson Mills Road.
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0: This is the Composer's Datebook for July 7th. I'm John Burge. Unless you're just mad about 18th century history, it's unlikely you know off the top of your head who the winners and losers were in the War of the Spanish Succession. Suffice it to say, on today's date in 1713, to celebrate the successful resolution of that conflict, a festive choral Te Deum was performed at St. Paul's Cathedral in London. It was written by a very ambitious 28-year-old German composer named George Frederick Handel. We're not sure if Handel wrote his Utrecht Te Deum in response to an invitation from the British royal family, or wrote it on spec to win their favor. In any case, when performed by the royal musicians and the choir of the Chapel Royal on July 7th, 1713, it made a tremendous impression. Handel's first royal employer was King George I. 3 years after Handel's death, King George III sat on the throne. Now, King George III may have suffered from madness and lost the American colonies, but he did know a good composer when he heard one. He idolized Handel and saw to it that the composer was buried in Westminster Abbey. Composer's Datebook is produced by APM, American Public Media, in conjunction with the American Composers Forum, reminding you that all music was once new.
1: If you've hit the frazzled button already this morning, our next piece of music may make you think you're on vacation. It's called Escale, or Ports of Call. It's by Jacques Ibert, the French composer, and it's a result of his residency in Rome as a winner of the Prix de Rome in 1922. When they were in Rome, the winners were asked to send back pieces as evidence of their work, and this was Jacques Ibert's submission. It's a set of postcards, basically. Part one of the trip is Rome to Palermo. Part two is Tunis to Nafta. And then the last movement is Valencia. It's played by the Philadelphia Orchestra on WCLV, conducted by Eugene Ormandy.

0: That's called Escale, or Ports of Call. It's by the Frenchman Jacques Ibert. It was published in 1922 as part of his Prix de Rome requirement. Eugene Ormandy led the Philadelphia Orchestra, and the ports of call were Palermo, Tunis Nefta, and Valencia.
1: 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The movement is called The Farewell. And we open the program with the Symphony No. 45 of Haydn, his Farewell Symphony. I'm John Mills. 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
2: 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I'm Steve Seal. That's next time on APM's Symphony Cast.
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0: This piano quartet in C by Beethoven was written when the composer was about 15. We're going to hear it played by the members of the New Zealand Piano Quartet.

0: That was the third of three quartets by Beethoven, a piano quartet, that was composed when he was about 14 or 15 years old. You'll see them in the literature as capital W, small o, large o, with the number 36 and a slash and either 1, 2, or 3. And that just means without opus. So that C major piano quartet was made played by members of the New Zealand piano quartet. On WCLV, where support comes in part from
1: Ohio Light Opera's 47th festival season at the College of Worcester, continuing through August 2nd with Lerner and Lowe's My Fair Lady. Also Adler and Ross's Damn Yankees, Gilbert and Sullivan's The Yeoman of the Guard, and Victor Herbert's The Red Mill. With six productions and repertory, these shows from the authors of the American Songbook will run all summer long. Information at ohiolightopera.org.
0: Next is The Pines of Rome by Odorino Respighi. The four movements are played continuously without pause, each representing a landmark fountain at a particular time of day and in a particular mood. In fact, Respighi put together some notes, and here's in part what he said. The first part is inspired by the Fountain of Valle Giulia. It depicts a pastoral landscape. Droves of cattle pass and disappear in the fresh, damp mists of a Roman dawn. And then he says, a sudden, loud, and insistent blast of horns above the trills of the whole orchestra introduces the second part, the Triton Fountain in the morning. And then the third one is the Fountain of Trevi at midday. And the fourth part, he calls the Villa Medici Fountain at sunset, is announced by a sad theme which rises above a subdued warbling. It is the nostalgic hour of sunset. The Pines of Rome is played by the Cleveland Orchestra on WCLV, conducted by Lauren Mazel.

0: On WCLV, Lauren Mozell led the Cleveland Orchestra in The Pines of Rome by Respighi. You might not have been expecting that because I introduced The Fountains of Rome, but it's all the same guy, Ottorino Respighi. That was recorded for Decca in 1976.
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Walking Tune by Percy Grainger, in a performance by Marc-André Hamelin, pianist, here on WCLV. Percy Grainger's music opening today's edition of Midday on WCLV. I'm Mark Sotola, and we have next a 1931 arrangement of a Free Ramble, as it were, on J.S. Bach's Sheep May Safely Graze. Grainger called it Blithe Bells.

0: The 1931 orchestration of Percy Grainger's Blithe Bells, Free Ramble on J.S. Bach's Sheep May Safely Graze from Cantata 208. We heard a performance recorded way back in 1995 by the BBC Philharmonic, conducted by Richard Hickox. Music of Grainger as we open today's edition of Midday. I'm Mark Sotola. We have the first of Prokofiev's two violin concertos to enjoy. We'll also hear some music of Nikolai Myaskovsky and William Billings. And at 10:50, we'll note the birthday of Gustav Mahler. All that coming up here on WCLV, where support comes from our members and from...
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0: Sergei Prokofiev's first violin concerto is a relatively early work. He completed it in 1917. It is in a single movement that approximates the equivalency of three movements. There's an interesting phrase for you to chew over this morning. We're going to hear the Violin Concerto No. 1 in D, Opus 19, by Prokofiev, played by Julia Fischer, violinist, and the Russian National Orchestra, conducted by Yakov Kreutzberg.

That's absolutely the wrong track. We want this one. And we might as well announce it again. It's the Violin Concerto No. 1 in D, Opus 19 by Prokofiev. Julia Fischer, violin, the Russian National Orchestra, Yakov Kreutzberg conducting.

The Violin Concerto No. 1 in D, Opus 19 by Sergei Prokofiev. Julia Fischer was the violin soloist. Yakov Kreutzberg conducted the Russian National Orchestra. It's 10:33, and we have music by a somewhat older contemporary of Prokofiev, that is the Russian composer Nikolai Myaskovsky. We'll hear from his Symphony No. 6, Opus 23, the Scherzo, on WCLV.

0: Music from a composer who deserves to be heard from more often, Nikolai Mieszkowski's Scherzo from his Symphony No. 6, Opus 23. Neeme Järvi conducted the Gothenburg Symphony Orchestra. It's just about 10:43 here on WCLV, music from our recording of the week coming up, right after we remind you that support for WCLV comes from our members and from...
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0: The William Appling Singers and Orchestra, under William Appling's direction, are featured on this week's recording of the week, featuring music by early American composer William Billings, who lived from 1746 to 1800. We're going to hear an item from his Psalm Singer's Amusement called Euroclydon, based on Psalm 107. Here are the William Appling Singers and Orchestra, conducted by William Appling.

0: A setting called Euroclydon by William Billings of Psalm 107. We heard the William Appling Singers and Orchestra conducted by William Appling on WCLV from our recording of the week. It's the birthday of Gustav Mahler today, and we'll hear some of his music in just a few seconds on WCLV, so stay tuned.
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0: Gustav Mahler was born on the 7th of July in 1860, one of the greatest composers of the late 19th, early 20th centuries, and we're going to celebrate his birthday by bringing you music from his Symphony No. 8, which was nicknamed the Symphony of a Thousand, a nickname which, by the way, Mahler detested. It's in two movements. The second movement is a long setting of Goethe's Faust from Part 2, and the opening invocation, if you will, is Veni Creator Spiritus, or Come Creator Spirit. We'll hear the Minnesota Orchestra and Chorale, Minnesota Boy Choir, and the National Lutheran Choir with soloists soprano Carolyn Sampson, and soprano Jacqueline Wagner among the soloists. Osmovenska conducts the opening movement, Veni Creator Spiritus, from the Symphony No. 8 by Gustav Mahler on WCLV.

0: The opening movement, Veni Creator Spiritus, Come Creator Spirit, from Gustav Mahler's Symphony No. 8, nicknamed the Symphony of 1,000 because it takes roughly 1,000 people to make it happen. We heard a performance featuring the Minnesota Orchestra and Choir, Chorale rather, the National Lutheran Choir and the Minnesota Boy Choir, as well as a number of soloists, heard here on WCLV to note the birthday of Gustav Mahler, born on the 7th of July in 1860. He lived only until 1911. It's 11:15, and you're listening to WCLV at 90.3.
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0: Here is a clutch of Hungarian dances by Johannes Brahms, orchestrated by Antonin Dvorak, numbers 17 through 21, the last five Hungarian dances of Brahms. We'll hear the London Philharmonic, conducted by Maren Alsop.

0: The last five Hungarian dances by Brahms, numbers 17 through 21, played here by the London Philharmonic, Maron Alsop conducting an orchestration by Antonín Dvořák. We have music of Rameau up next, so stay tuned to WCLV.
1: 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Akron's Weathervane Playhouse presents the Tony Award-winning musical Parade, which examines significant social issues and personal struggle in American history. It runs June 18th through July 12th. The Cedar Lee Theater in Cleveland Heights marks 100 years as a neighborhood theater. 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It begins Friday, July 17th. The Kent Blossom Festival presents its 58th season. There are 16 concerts that feature faculty and young artists. It runs June 21st through July 26th. To find out more about these events and others, visit WCLV's online arts calendar at wclv.org.
2: 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I'm Jacqueline Gerber. 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
0: Here's a chaconne by Jean-Philippe Rameau from his opera ballet Les Indes Galantes. Mark Minkowski conducts the musicians of the Louvre in this performance.

0: From the opera ballet The Amorous Indies, Les Indes Galantes by Jean-Philippe Rameau, we heard the Chaconne played by the musicians of the Louvre, conducted by Mark Minkowski, here on WCLV at 90.3. It's 11:36 and we have music of Carl Maria von Weber coming up. So stay tuned to WCLV, where support comes from our members and from
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0: Here is a piece for piano by Carl Maria von Weber called Invitation to the Dance. We'll hear it played by Garrick Olson.

0: Invitation to the Dance by Carl Maria von Weber, his Opus 65 from 1819. Garrick Olson was the pianist performing here on WCLV. It's 11:46, that is, coming up at a minute past noon, BBC News, and then Music of Tchaikovsky, featured on Lunchtime with the Cleveland Orchestra.
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0: We have an early tone poem by John Ireland, English composer, who in 1899 wrote a seafaring piece called Tritons. We're going to hear it played by the London Symphony Orchestra, conducted by Richard Hickox.

0: A tone poem of seafaring nature, Tritons by John Ireland, has been heard here in a performance by the London Symphony Orchestra conducted by Richard Hickox. On WCLV at 90.3, where it's now 2 minutes before 12 noon. 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
1: 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And we open the program with the Symphony No. 45 of Haydn, his Farewell Symphony. 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

0: BBC News with Sue Montgomery. The political future of the French hard right leader Marine Le Pen hangs in the balance after she lost her appeal against a conviction for misuse of public funds. She's at her party headquarters in Paris ahead of an expected announcement later. The court effectively lifted a ban in Ms. Le Pen's standing in next year's presidential elections, but condemned her to wearing an electronic tag for a year. Hugh Schofield is outside court in Paris.
1: What she had said before today was that in the event of her being eligible but prevented by other circumstances from doing the job of being a candidate properly, she would not run. So on the face of it, it looks like she should be saying, I'm not going to run now, but there is a possibility that this year of the bracelet might be reduced with good behaviour to several months, in which case she would be able to. It's all very confusing. We will hear a decision from her and Jordan Bardella, her protégé, later today, and we will know definitively then who is going to be candidate next year.
0: The International Olympic Committee has lifted its ban on Russia, allowing it to compete in the next Summer Games in Los Angeles in 2 years' time. Russia has welcomed the move, saying the Olympics must be free from politics. Jane Dougal is from BBC Sport.
2: The IOC suspended the Russian Olympic Committee in 2023 in response to the war in Ukraine. However, at a press conference earlier, the president, Kirsty Coventry, said that athletes from Russia could now compete again as long as they met relevant anti-doping requirements. She said that no decision had yet been taken on whether Russia could display its flag, colours and anthem at the Olympic Games.
0: President Trump has again criticised NATO after arriving for a summit of the alliance's leaders in Turkey. He told reporters he hadn't been treated well by members who he said had not offered him help over the war with Iran.
3: We weren't treated well because we did something in Iran. We don't need anybody's help. I didn't even want their help, but before I asked, they said they wouldn't be there. And we helped them, but I'm not sure that they'd be there for us. And Italy turned us down, and Germany turned us down, and France turned us down. And it's okay. But, you know, why are we spending hundreds of billions of dollars and they're not there for us? We've always been there for them.
0: But he heaped praise on the host, President Recep Tayyip Erdogan, saying if the summit hadn't been in Turkey, he might not have attended. The German arms manufacturer Rheinmetall has signed a draft deal to jointly build short-range ballistic missiles produced by its US counterpart Lockheed Martin. It's the first time the ATACMS missiles will be made outside the United States. It's Rheinmetall's latest bid to benefit from soaring European defence budgets. World News from the BBC. Prosecutors in Ukraine say the woman suspected of carrying out last month's bomb attack in Monaco has been found dead with gunshot wounds to her head. They said two men were detained in connection with the killing of Anastasia Berezovska. The General Prosecutor's Office told the BBC that Ms. Berezovska met the suspects last week. Britain's Maritime Security Agency says three tankers have reported being attacked near the Strait of Hormuz in the past 24 hours. One was a Qatari ship carrying liquefied natural gas that was set on fire by a drone. Qatar blamed Iran for the attack. The leader of Britain's populist right-wing party, Reform UK, Nigel Farage, is forcing a by-election in his constituency after weeks of scrutiny over his finances. He's facing a parliamentary investigation over large sums of money he received before becoming an MP, but did not declare. Britain's outgoing Prime Minister, Keir Starmer, described the move as a desperate stunt. The leader of the Conservative opposition, Kemi Badenoch, said Mr. Farage was cracking under the pressure. Here's Rob Watson.
4: Nigel Farage has come out fighting. The leader of Britain's populist anti-immigration reform party said recent stories about undeclared gifts, including one of over $5 million, were an attempt by the main political parties and the media to undermine him and his party. He said he'd done nothing wrong and was now appealing to the voters to decide his fate. Even if he wins, the allegations are serious and investigations would likely continue.
0: A drinking cup that belonged to Robert Burns, the 18th century bard, seen as Scotland's national poet, is to go on display at his home later this month, having spent more than 100 years in Australia. The trust that runs Burns's former home has purchased it and restored it to Scotland. BBC News.
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6: Music of Tchaikovsky and Mozart featured on today's Lunchtime with the Cleveland Orchestra. We'll hear Mozart's posthorn serenade a bit down the road. We're going to open the program with the Scherzo, The Witch of the Alps, from the Manfred Symphony by Tchaikovsky, in a performance recorded in 1972 by the Cleveland Orchestra, conducted by Lauren Mazel.

0: The Witch of the Alps, the scherzo from the Manfred Symphony, Opus 58 by Tchaikovsky, with the Cleveland Orchestra conducted by Lauren Mazel. That's a recording made in 1972, and heard here as our opening work on Lunchtime with the Cleveland Orchestra. Music of Mozart is up next, so stay tuned. 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
0: A large-scale serenade by Mozart is next, his ninth serenade in D, nicknamed the Posthorn Serenade for its employment of the posthorn in its next-to-last movement. The music dates from 1779, and we'll hear the Cleveland Orchestra in a 1969 recording conducted by George Sell, performing on posthorn, then principal trumpeter of the Cleveland Orchestra, Bernard Edelstein.

0: The Serenade No. 9 in D, the Posthorn Serenade by Mozart, with Bernard Edelstein performing as posthornist in the next to last movement. He was the principal trumpeter of the Cleveland Orchestra at the time of the recording in 1969. George Sell conducted the Cleveland Orchestra. And that concludes today's Lunchtime with the Cleveland Orchestra. Mark Sottola here, thanking you for listening and inviting you to tune in again tomorrow at 12:06 p.m.
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6: Hello, I'm Anna Burr, and welcome to The Big Work at 1 here on WCLV. Today we'll hear Bizet's Carmen Suite No. 2, and we begin with Sir Edward Elgar's piano quintet as arranged by Donald Fraser. Kenneth Woods leads the English Symphony Orchestra,

0: Kenneth Woods led the English Symphony Orchestra in Sir Edward Elgar's Piano Quintet in A Minor, as arranged for orchestra by Donald Fraser. Coming up, a suite of music from Bizet's Carmen. I hope you'll keep listening.
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0: Closing out today's Big Work at One, I have Georges Bizet's Carmen Suite No. 2. It features, in order, The March of the Smugglers, a habanera, The Toreador's Song, The Changing of the Guard, and a Danse Bohème. Sir Neville Mariner leads the London Symphony.

0: Sir Neville Mariner led the London Symphony in Georges Bizet's Carmen Suite No. 2. We heard The March of the Smugglers, a habanera, the Toreador's song, The Changing of the Guards, and a dance bohème. I'm Anna Burr. Thanks so much for joining me here for The Big Work at 1 on WCLV. I hope you'll join us at the same time again tomorrow. Coming up in the 2 o'clock hour, we'll celebrate the birthday of Giancarlo Menotti with music from Amelia Goes to the Ball, as well as The Old Maid and the Thief. We'll also hear music of Stanislaw Moniuszko and Marin Marais. All that and more coming up here on WCLV, where support comes from our members and from
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0: It's just about 2 o'clock here at WCLV, 77 and overcast at last check here at the Idea Center at Playhouse Square, 80 and mostly cloudy in the Akron-Canton area. I'm Anna Burr, and thanks so much for joining me here for this hour of music here on WCLV. This hour, we'll hear music from Marin Marais' opera Alcyone, music from a couple of American composers, and Stanislaw Moniuszko's concert overture The Fairy Tale. We begin by celebrating the birthday of Italian-American composer Giancarlo Menotti. He was born on this date in 1911. This is the overture to Menotti's one-act opera from 1937, Amelia Goes to the Ball. James Conlin leads the Metropolitan Opera Orchestra.
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0: Here's that overture now.

James Conlon led the Metropolitan Opera Orchestra in the overture to Giancarlo Menotti's 1937 one-act opera, Amelia Goes to the Ball. Continuing our birthday celebration for Giancarlo Menotti, we'll hear music from one of the earliest operas composed specifically for performance on the radio. This is Steal Me, Sweet Thief from The Old Maid and the Thief from 1939. Sir Andrew Davis leads the London Philharmonic, and the soprano is Nicole Cabell.

0: Steal Me, Sweet Thief from Giancarlo Menotti's radio opera The Old Maid and the Thief in celebration of the composer's birthday. Sir Andrew Davis led the London Philharmonic and soprano Nicole Cobble. Coming up, music of Stanislaw Moniuszko, his concert overture The Fairy Tale. I hope you'll keep listening.
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0: Now we'll hear a concert overture by Polish composer Stanislaw Moniuszko. This is his overture, The Fairy Tale, from 1848. Antoni Wit leads the Warsaw Philharmonic.

0: Polish composer Stanisław Moniuszko's concert overture, The Fairy Tale. Antoni Wied led the Warsaw Philharmonic.
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0: Now we'll have a couplet of bassoon works from American composers. We'll hear Alec Wilder's Air for Bassoon, but first, Brian Dykstra's Curly Maple Rag, named after the wood used in bassoons. We'll hear it performed by bassoonist Barrick Stees and the composer as the pianist.

We heard bassoonist Barrick Stees and Brian Dykstra's Curly Maple Rag. The composer was also the pianist. Now we'll have another work from an American composer for bassoon. This is Alec Wilder's Air for Bassoon. Richard Alden Clark leads the Manhattan Chamber Orchestra, and the bassoon soloist is Kenneth Pasmanick.

0: Richard Alton Clark led the Manhattan Chamber Orchestra in Alec Wilder's Air for Bassoon. The bassoonist was Kenneth Pasmanek. 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
0: Now we'll hear a chaconne from Marin Marais' 1706 opera Alcyone. The libretto for this work is based on the story of Alcyone and Ceyx from Ovid's Metamorphoses. We'll hear it performed by Tempesta de Mare.

0: Tempesta de Mare performed the Chaconne from Marin Marais' opera Alcyone. Coming up, a piano sonata by Franz Schubert.
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0: Taking us to the 3 o'clock hour here on WCLV, the 19th piano sonata of Franz Schubert. We'll hear it performed by Leif Ove Andsnes.

0: Pianist Leif Ove Andsnes performing the Piano Sonata No. 19 of Franz Schubert. You're listening to the Midday Program here on WCLV. I'm John Mills. I'll be here until 6 o'clock sharing great music with you. Still ahead in this 3 o'clock hour, a suite from Franz Waxman's score to Prince Valiant. We have four Spanish pieces by Manuel de Falla, and in a moment, three short pieces by Jacques Ibert.
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2: It's a severance concert from January 2025 next time on the Cleveland Orchestra on the Radio. Guest conductor Stéphane Deneuve leads the orchestra in music from France and America. Darius Milhaud's ballet La Création du Monde opens the program, and George Gershwin's An American in Paris wraps it up. In between, Guillaume Canesson's tribute to American jazz great John Coltrane, A Kind of Train with saxophonist Stephen Banks, and the suite from Francis Poulenc's ballet, Les Biches. The Cleveland Orchestra on the Radio, Sunday at 4 p.m. on WCLV, IdeaStream Public Media.
0: Here are three short pieces for wind quintet by the French composer Jacques Ibert. We will hear these performed by the Reykjavik Wind Quintet.

0: The Reykjavik Wind Quintet, from a 1993 album of French wind music. We heard three short pieces by the French composer Jacques Ibert. In a similar vein, we have four Spanish pieces coming up next. 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
0: Here are four Spanish pieces by the Spanish composer Manuel de Falla. They have been arranged for guitar quartet. They are in Aragonesa, Cubana, Montañesa, and Andalusia. Here is the Brazilian guitar quartet.

0: Four Spanish pieces by the Spanish composer Manuel de Falla, arranged for a guitar quartet and performed by the Brazilian guitar quartet. Four movements there, Aragonesa, Cubana, Montañesa, and Andalusia. It is 3:38 here at WCLV. Coming up at the top of the hour, we have Composer's Datebook and the first hour of the Drive Time Show with yours truly. In just a moment, we will hear from Luigi Cherubini. 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
0: Here is the overture to a 1798 piece by Luigi Cherubini. This is the overture to The Portuguese Hotel. We will hear Sir Neville Mariner leading the Academy of St. Martin in the Fields.

The Academy of St. Martin in the Fields under Sir Neville Mariner. That was the overture to The Portuguese Hotel by Luigi Cherubini. Coming up in the next hour of classical music, we will mark the birthday of producer and director George Cukor and talk about his film My Fair Lady. We will also hear music of Schumann, Chopin, Vivaldi, and Alphons Diepenbrock, 20th century Dutch composer. Let's wrap up this hour with music of Franz Waxman. Here's a score, or rather a suite, from his score to the 1954 swashbuckler, Prince Valiant. The National Philharmonic are led by Charles Gerhardt.

0: A suite from Prince Valiant, a 1954 swashbuckler with Robert Wagner as the comic strip hero in Arthurian England. That was music of Franz Waxman, and it was performed by the National Philharmonic. Well, coming up in the next hour of classical music, we will play the movie quiz and talk about many of the films of director and producer George Cukor. Also in the hour, a ballade of Frédéric Chopin, music of Vivaldi. We'll also have Schumann, Diepenbrock, and more. Hope you'll stay tuned for more here on WCLV, where support comes from our members and from...
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2: 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I'm Jacqueline Gerber. 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

0: This is the Composer's Datebook for July 7th. I'm John Burge. Unless you're just mad about 18th century history, it's unlikely you know off the top of your head who the winners and losers were in the War of the Spanish Succession. Suffice it to say, on today's date in 1713, to celebrate the successful resolution of that conflict, a festive choral Te Deum was performed at St. Paul's Cathedral in London. It was written by a very ambitious 28-year-old German composer named George Frederick Handel. We're not sure if Handel wrote his Utrecht Te Deum in response to an invitation from the British royal family, or wrote it on spec to win their favor. In any case, when performed by the royal musicians and the choir of the Chapel Royal on July 7th, 1713, it made a tremendous impression. Handel's first royal employer was King George I. 3 years after Handel's death, King George III sat on the throne. Now, King George III may have suffered from madness and lost the American colonies, but he did know a good composer when he heard one. He idolized Handel and saw to it that the composer was buried in Westminster Abbey. Composer's Datebook is produced by APM, American Public Media, in conjunction with the American Composers Forum, reminding you that all music was once new.
1: Partly cloudy with a low of 70 degrees tonight, tomorrow sunny high of 88. Tomorrow night, partly cloudy, low of 72, and on Thursday, sunny high of 89 with some rain over the weekend. At last check here at the Idea Center at Playhouse Square, we showed mostly cloudy skies and 77 degrees, a few clouds and 82 in Akron. A handful of incidents on the map, so I will take them north to south. On I-90 westbound, the right lane is blocked on 90 west at I-77. On I-71 northbound, the right shoulder is blocked beyond I-71 north to West 14th Street. And a little west, I-71 southbound, the left two lanes are blocked on I-71 south beyond West 130th Street due to repairs. That's causing about a six-minute delay. A pair of close accidents in Akron. On I-77 southbound, the right lane is blocked on 77 south beyond I-76 west. And on I-76 east, all lanes are closed on I-76 east at I-77. That is causing another six-minute delay. Well, good afternoon. I'm John Mills in for Bill O'Connell. Happy to be sharing this time and this music with you. A great afternoon of music up ahead, and at 4:25 or so, we will play the movie quiz. And the prize is a pair of tickets to see the film Stranger Than Paradise at Cleveland Cinematheque tomorrow evening. One of the film's stars is Esther Balint, who will be there in person for a Q&A after the film. So check your calendars for tomorrow night at 7 p.m. to go to Cleveland Cinematheque. And if you want to see Stranger Than Paradise, then get ready to play the movie quiz at 4:25. Here's music of Vivaldi. This is a Sinfonia for Strings in G Major. Trevor Pinnock leads the English concert.

0: Trevor Pinnock leading the English concert, kicking off the Drive Time show with a performance of a Sinfonia for Strings by Antonio Vivaldi. This is the Drive Time show on WCLV, where support comes from our members and from
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0: Coming up in about 13 minutes, we will play the movie quiz, and I will ask you about the films of George Cukor. And the prize up for grabs today is a pair of tickets to see the film Stranger Than Paradise tomorrow evening at the Cleveland Cinematheque. It's tomorrow at 7 p.m. One of the film's stars is Esther Balint, and she will be there for a Q&A following the screening. Stranger Than Paradise tomorrow evening at 7 p.m. if you know the films of George Cukor. Before we get there, here's music of Chopin. Here, Christian Zimmermann performs the Ballade No. 4.

Pianist Christian Zimmermann performing the Ballade No. 4 in F minor by Frédéric Chopin. Coming up, we play the movie quiz, but let's take another look at traffic. Four incidents in Cleveland to bring to your attention. On I-90 westbound, the left lane is blocked on I-90 west beyond East 55th Street due to a crash. Further down 90 westbound, the right lane is blocked at I-77 south due to a crash. On I-71 northbound, the right shoulder is blocked just beyond 71 north to West 14th Street due to a crash. And on I-71 southbound, the left two lanes are blocked beyond West 130th Street due to repairs. Two incidents down in Akron, very close to each other. The first is on I-76 eastbound. All lanes are closed on I-76 east at I-77 north. And on I-77 southbound, the right lane is blocked beyond I-76 west. Coming up, we'll play the movie quiz. Next time on Ovations, we're sampling a recent program from the Blue Water Chamber Orchestra called Rustic Reverie, given in May of 2026. The program opens with Douglas Moore's Farm Journal and concludes with the Symphony No. 99 of Joseph Haydn. In the middle, selections from Joseph Kontlub's Songs of the Auvergne, with Northeast Ohio native soprano Midori Marsh. Daniel Meyer conducts. I'm John Mills, inviting you to join me Wednesday evening at 8 p.m. for Rustic Reverie by the Blue Water Chamber Orchestra on Ovations on WCLV. At 4:26, it's now time to play the movie quiz. Today on the movie quiz, the prize up for grabs is a pair of tickets to see the film Stranger Than Paradise, presented by Cleveland Cinematheque. That's tomorrow evening at 7 p.m. This 1984 film, it tells the story of a New York layabout, Willie, who forms an unexpected bond with his young Hungarian cousin, Ava, when she pays him a surprise visit. Later, Ava moves in with their aunt in Cleveland, and Willie takes his best friend to see friend Eddie to see her, a visit that culminates in a strange, eventful trip to Florida. It's an Italian-language film, 90 minutes long, and one of the stars of the film, Esther Balint, will be at this screening tomorrow evening and will be available for an in-person Q&A. The film is rated R for language. More information about Stranger Than Paradise can be found at cia.edu/cinematheque. A pair of tickets to see Stranger Than Paradise if you know the films of George Cukor. The WCLV contest line is 1-800-343-WCLV, 1-800-343-9258. On the movie quiz today, we're celebrating the birthday of George Cukor. The American film director and producer was born on today's date in 1899. He concentrated primarily on comedies and literary adaptations. His career flourished at RKO when David O. Selznick assigned Cukor to direct several of RKO's major films, including What Price Hollywood, A Bill of Divorcement, Our Betters, and Little Women. When Selznick moved to MGM, Cukor followed and directed Dinner at Eight, David Copperfield, Romeo and Juliet, and Camille. He was replaced as one of the directors on Gone with the Wind, but he went on to direct The Philadelphia Story, Gaslight, Adam's Rib, Born Yesterday, and A Star is Born. George Cukor won his only Oscar, as well as a BAFTA and the Golden Globe, for directing My Fair Lady, the 1964 film adaptation of the Lerner and Loewe musical. The film earned 8 Oscars total, including Best Picture, Best Director, and Best Actor. The film stars Audrey Hepburn as Eliza Doolittle, who replaced which famous actress from the stage musical because she didn't have any film experience. 1-800-343-WCLV, 1-800-343-9258. Looking for the name of the actress who Audrey Hepburn replaced in the 1964 film My Fair Lady.

0: Keith Lockhart leading the Boston Pops. In the main title, To My Fair Lady, music of Frederick Lowe. That was from the 1964 film adaptation of the musical, which was directed by George Cukor. The question on the movie quiz was, what was the name of the actress who was replaced by Audrey Hepburn, under the rationale that this actress did not have any film experience? The answer on the movie quiz, which every caller knew, was Julie Andrews. Julie Andrews, the answer to the movie quiz. And one of the great ironies is that Julie Andrews, that same year, won the Oscar for Best Actress in her film debut of Mary Poppins. The 1964 film My Fair Lady was directed by George Cukor, who was born on today's date in 1899. Many correct guesses, as I said. The first correct guess through the gate was Monica from Cleveland. She won a pair of tickets to see Stranger Than Paradise tomorrow at Cleveland Cinematheque. You too can play the movie quiz every weekday morning and afternoon here on WCLV, and we have more prizes later in the week, so you'll definitely want to stay tuned. Coming up, it's chamber music of Robert Schumann. 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
1: 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Conductor Semyon Bishkov and pianist Garrick Olson join the orchestra for Rachmaninoff's first piano concerto. Olson plays Rachmaninoff July 16th at Severance. 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

Pianist Emmanuel Axe joining the Cleveland Quartet for the finale from Robert Schumann's Piano Quintet. 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We have music of the Dutch composer Alphonse Diepenbrock coming up in just a moment, but I want to take another look at traffic. Traffic on 480 is a mess, no incidents, but I am showing something like a 23-minute delay on 480. The only incident remaining on my map is on I-71 southbound. The left two lanes are blocked on I-71 south beyond West 130th Street due to maintenance. Incidents on 90 westbound have cleared as well. Down in Akron, three incidents. One on I-77 southbound. The center lane is blocked on 77 south at V. Odom Boulevard due to a crash. And further south, an incident on I-77 southbound, the right lane blocked beyond I-76 west, and on I-76 eastbound, all lanes blocked at I-77 north. Tonight on Symphony at 7 on WCLV, we mark the birthday of Austrian composer Gustav Mahler with the final movement from The Song of the Earth. The movement is called The Farewell. And we open the program with the Symphony No. 45 of Haydn, his Farewell Symphony. I'm John Mills. Please join me tonight for Symphony at 7, right here on WCLV, IdeaStream Public Media. In 1917, the Dutch composer Alphonse Diepenbrock supplied some incidental music for a staging of a 5th century BC play by Aristophanes called The Birds. Here is the overture to The Birds. Hans Vonck leads the Hague Philharmonic.

The Hague Philharmonic, led by conductor Hans Vonck. That was an overture of Alfons Diepenbrock called The Birds, composed in 1917 to accompany a staging of the play by Aristophanes. Well, thanks for tuning in for Classical Music here on WCLV. In the next hour, we have music of Gerald Finzi, a couple of guitar works of Francisco Tárrega. We will hear music of Beethoven, Amy Beach, Telemann, Schumann. Should be a great hour of music. Hope you'll stay tuned. Coming up at the top of the hour, we have news headlines from the Associated Press, and then the second hour of the Drive Time program. Let's have guitarist Jason Viau perform a very famous work by Tárrega. This is Recuerdos de la Alhambra.

0: Guitarist Jason Viau with a very beautiful work by Francisco Tárrega, his famous Recuerdos de la Alhambra. We'll hear more from Tárrega in the next hour of classical music. It's 5 o'clock. News is next.
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0: Good afternoon. It's 5 o'clock here at WCLV. I'm John Mills in for Bill O'Connell, and it's now time for news from the Associated Press. President Donald Trump insists the United States should control Greenland instead of Denmark, renewing tensions in Europe at a NATO summit. Trump spoke during a meeting with the summit host, Turkish President Recep Tayyip Erdogan, in Ankara. Trump also announced the U.S. will lift sanctions on Turkey that were imposed after Ankara bought a Russian missile defense system. This decision could ease Turkey's re-entry into the U.S. F-35 fighter jet program. NATO is showcasing military projects worth billions, aiming to satisfy Trump. Separately, Ukrainian President Volodymyr Zelensky urged NATO to allow Ukraine to join the alliance. Three tankers were struck by projectiles in the Strait of Hormuz. The British military announced today the latest attacks targeting vessels moving through the fuel shipping waterway that is central to negotiations seeking a permanent end to the war between the U.S. and Iran. Hours later, the U.S. revoked a license that had authorized the sale of Iranian oil. The Treasury issued the 60-day license last month, waiving sanctions on Iranian oil as part of an interim agreement to end the fighting. The fresh attacks threatened to choke off the flow of traffic in the strait, just as countries hope to restore normal shipping practices and ease the global economic strain of the war. For more news, tune to our IdeaStream sister station 89.7 WKSU. Partly cloudy and a low of 70 tonight. Tomorrow, sunny high of 88. Tomorrow night, partly cloudy, low of 72, and on Thursday, sunny high of 89. At last check here at the Idea Center at Playhouse Square, fair skies and 77 degrees, mostly cloudy and 81 in Akron. The second hour of the Drive Time program kicks off with a performance by Apollo's Fire. This is the Concerto Polonois by Georg Philipp Telemann.

0: Apollo's Fire, led by Jeanette Sorel, with a charming concerto polonois by Georg Philipp Telemann. Coming up, we have Robert Schumann's last completed work. 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
0: With our first look at traffic of the 5 o'clock hour, few new incidents to report. On 90 westbound out near Avon, the left lane is blocked on 90 west at State Route 611. Further toward downtown, I'm still showing that incident on I-71 southbound. Left two lanes are blocked on 71 south beyond West 130th Street due to repairs. And on 90 eastbound, the left shoulder is blocked on 90 east beyond Babbitt Road due to a crash. No incidents, but 480 is very slow moving at the moment. And down in Akron, a handful of incidents. On I-77 southbound, the center lane is blocked on 77 south at V. Oldham Boulevard. Further south on 77 southbound, the left lane blocked at I-76 west. On 77 southbound, yet again, right lane blocked on 77 south beyond I-76 west. And on 76 eastbound, all lanes blocked at I-77 north due to a crash. Next on the Drive Time Show, we have the last completed work by Robert Schumann. It's a set of variations on a theme that Schumann asserted was dictated to him by spirits. Schumann believed he was surrounded by spirits who played him music both wonderful and hideous. They offered him most magnificent revelations, but also threatened to send him to hell. Robert Schumann was later committed to an asylum, and so this represents his last completed work. The actual source of the theme was a theme he had composed himself, but he didn't recognize it. It's based on the second movement of his violin concerto. These are known as the Ghost Variations of Robert Schumann. They're performed by pianist Igor Levit.

0: Pianist Igor Levit with music of Robert Schumann. His last completed work, his variations on an original theme, known as the Ghost or Spirit Variations. Schumann asserted that this theme was given to him by voices he heard and did not recognize that he actually composed it himself earlier in his second movement of his violin concerto. And despite all that, and Schumann's admission to an asylum shortly after, the work is still rather cogent, I think. In a moment, we will hear from Gerald Finzi. Support for WCLV comes from our members and from
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0: Here's music of the English composer Gerald Finzi. His Clarinet Concerto of 1949 is a favorite among clarinetists, and from it we hear the Rondo Finale. Michael Collins is the soloist. Richard Hickox leads the City of London Sinfonia.

The Rondo Finale from the Clarinet Concerto of Gerald Finzi. Michael Collins, the soloist there with the City of London Sinfonia under Richard Hickox. It is 5:34 here at WCLV. We'll now take an updated look at news from the Associated Press. The U.S. military launched a series of strikes against Iranian targets early Wednesday after three merchant ships were struck in the waters off Oman. In a statement posted to social media, U.S. Central Command said American forces launched the strikes, quote, to impose heavy costs for targeting and attacking commercial shipping crewed by innocent civilians in an international waterway. For more news, tune to our Ideastream sister station 89.7 WKSU. Partly cloudy skies tonight, low of 70. Tomorrow, sunny, high of 88. Tomorrow night, partly cloudy, low of 72. And on Thursday, sunny, high of 89. A little bit of rain Friday, but clearing up for the weekend.

At last check here at the Idea Center at Playhouse Square, fair and 77, mostly cloudy 81 in Akron. Here is music of Francisco Tárrega. We heard music of his in the last hour. This is the Capricho Arab, or Capricho Arabe. Guitarist Sharon Isbin performs.

0: Guitarist Sharon Isbin performing the Capriccio Arabe by Spanish composer Francisco Tárrega. A very different kind of Capriccio is next. 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
1: Beck Center, producing Mean Girls, adapted from Tina Fey's hit film. Katie Heron grew up on an African savanna, but nothing prepares Katie for this strange adventure in suburban Illinois, running July 10th through August 9th. BeckCenter.org.
0: Here's a piece by Ludwig von Beethoven. He called it a rondo in the Hungarian style, almost a caprice, but it's probably better known as Rage Over a Lost Penny, vented in a caprice. That title comes not in Beethoven's hand, but it's attributed to his friend Anton Schindler. It's a work for solo piano. Here is Evgeny Kissin venting the rage over a lost penny.

0: pianist Evgeny Kassin with a really fun piece by Ludwig von Beethoven. It's probably best known by the title Rage Over a Lost Penny, Vented in a Caprice. This is the Drive Time Show on WCLV. It's 5:48. Coming up at the top of the hour, news from the BBC, and then Dinner Classics with Bill O'Connell. 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
2: It's a severance concert from January 2025 next time on the Cleveland Orchestra on the radio. Guest conductor Stéphane Deneve leads the orchestra in music from France and America. Darius Milhaud's ballet La Création du Monde opens the program, and George Gershwin's An American in Paris wraps it up. In between, Guillaume Canesson's tribute to American jazz great John Coltrane, A Kind of Train with saxophonist Stephen Banks, and the suite from Francis Poulenc's ballet Les Biches. 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
0: Taking us to the end of this hour is music of the American composer Amy Beach. And this is the finale to one of the great successes in her career, the finale to her Gaelic Symphony. Here is the Detroit Symphony Orchestra under Naima Yerville.

0: Naima Yerby leading the Detroit Symphony and the finale from Amy Beach's Gaelic Symphony. Music of 1896 on the Drive Time Show here on WCLV. Well, thanks for tuning in for classical music. Coming up in just a few moments, we will have news from the BBC and then Dinner Classics with Bill O'Connell. Music of Lucas Foss is on the menu, as is music of Samuel Coleridge Taylor and Leonard Bernstein. Then at 7, it's Symphony at 7 with yours truly, two pieces about farewells. I'm John Mills, and I hope you'll keep your radio tuned for more great classical music here on WCLV.
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0: BBC News with Roisin Hasty. The Pentagon says US forces have carried out a series of powerful strikes against Iran in response to what it calls renewed Iranian targeting of commercial shipping in the Strait of Hormuz. Iranian media said missiles have hit areas near Surik on Iran's southern coast. As the news broke, the BBC's Sumi Somaskanda gave this on-air update.
1: US Central Command has posted on X that forces have started launching a series of strikes against Iran to impose what they call heavy costs for targeting and attacking commercial shipping crude by innocent civilians in the Strait of Hormuz. The British Maritime Security Agency reported that three tankers were attacked in the Strait of Hormuz, including a Saudi tanker and a Qatari tanker. In response, the U.S. reimposed oil sanctions on Iran. And now we're seeing this from Central Command, saying they have launched a series of attacks, of strikes, in response.
0: The French hard-right leader Marine Le Pen says she's still running for president next year, despite losing her appeal against a conviction for misuse of European Parliament funds. The judgment in Paris effectively lifted a previous bar on her standing for public office. From Paris, Hugh Schofield.
2: Marine Le Pen spent the afternoon conferring at party headquarters with lawyers and party colleagues. On the evening news, she made the announcement she will be running next April to be France's head of state. There is one complication, though. Instead of accepting the appeal court decision, which found her guilty but opened the way to her candidacy, she's appealing against it at the High Court of Appeal. But if that court decides to deliver a quick decision and it confirms today's verdict, then she could find herself early next year having to wear an electronic tag, just as her campaign gets underway.
0: Colombia's outgoing president Gustavo Petro says he'll seek a court order to annul the election of president-elect Abelardo de la Espriella, who narrowly won last month. Mr. De la Espriella said he was suspending the transition process. The defending champions Argentina have beat Egypt 3-2 to qualify for the quarterfinals of the World Cup. Here's John Murray.
3: Lionel Messi and the defending champions look to be heading out. They were 2-0 down in the 79th minute after goals from Ibrahim and Zico seemed to have set Egypt up for a shock win. Egypt might have had another one too that was taken away by VAR. Messi had earlier had a penalty saved as well. But then he came to life, created a goal for Romero, scored himself for 2-2 to become the first man to 8 goals at this World Cup, and Egyptian hearts were broken by Enzo Fernandez's headed winner in added time.
0: In the quarterfinals, they'll face either Colombia or Switzerland, who are now playing in Vancouver. The game is currently goalless in extra time. World news from the BBC. The leader of Britain's populist right-wing party, Reform UK, is forcing a by-election in his constituency after weeks of heightened scrutiny over his finances. Nigel Farage is facing a parliamentary investigation over large sums of money he'd received before becoming an MP but did not declare. He said he would stand in the election. President Trump has berated NATO leaders over Greenland, renewing his belief that Washington should control the Danish territory. Speaking at an alliance summit in Turkey, he said European solidarity over Denmark's rights had hurt his relationship with NATO. Mr. Trump also criticized European allies for failing to support his war against Iran. The European Court of Human Rights has ruled that Lithuania violated the rights of Abdu al-Rahim Hussein al-Nashiri, a Saudi man, by holding him in an alleged secret CIA prison on its territory 2 decades ago. Our global affairs reporter Alice Adderley has the details.
4: Abdu al-Rahim Hussein al-Nashiri is considered by the US to be one of the main members of al-Qaeda. He's suspected of being the mastermind of an attack on the American ship USS Cole that killed 17 people, but the ECHR singled out Lithuania for its role in his detention in 2005 when it said he was held in solitary confinement for 5 months. Mr. al-Nashiri said he was then transferred onto US military authorities, despite the risk of an unfair trial and a possible death sentence.
0: Prince Harry and 6 other defendants, including Elton John, have lost their privacy case against the publisher of the Daily Mail and Mail on Sunday. London's High Court dismissed all the claims, saying the claimants had failed to prove the allegations. The second son of King Charles called the findings a whitewash. BBC News.
5: One last look at traffic before we go to dinner classics. On I-90 westbound near Avon, the left lane is blocked on 90 West at State Route 611. On I-71 southbound, the left two lanes are blocked on I-71 south beyond West 130th Street due to repairs. And down in Akron, two incidents close to each other. On I-77 southbound, the right lane is blocked beyond I-76 west due to a crash. And on 76 eastbound, all lanes are closed at I-77 north. In our forecast tonight, partly cloudy, low of 70 degrees. Tomorrow, sunny, high of 88. Tomorrow night, partly cloudy, low of 72. And on Thursday, sunny skies, high of 89. At last check here at the Idea Center at Playhouse Square, we showed fair skies and 76 degrees, partly cloudy and 80 in Akron. It's 7 minutes past 6 o'clock. Dinner Classics is next. I'm John Mills. Next time on Ovations. We're sampling a recent program from the Blue Water Chamber Orchestra called Rustic Reverie, given in May of 2026. The program opens with Douglas Moore's Farm Journal and concludes with the Symphony No. 99 of Joseph Haydn. In the middle, selections from Joseph Kontlub's Songs of the Auvergne with Northeast Ohio native soprano Midori Marsh. Daniel Meyer conducts. I'm John Mills, inviting you to join me Wednesday evening at 8 p.m., for Rustic Reverie by the Blue Water Chamber Orchestra on Ovations on WCLV.
6: Every Monday through Friday, after BBC News at 6 and before Symphony at 7, it's Dinner Classics. Bill O'Connell here. We have mostly American music this hour, a couple of pieces by Lucas Foss, and later on, chamber music by Samuel Coleridge Taylor. But let's open with the Symphonic Dances from West Side Story, Leonard Bernstein's music arranged by the composer of that immortal Broadway show in 1961. We'll hear the Lucerne Symphony, led by former Cleveland Orchestra assistant conductor James Gaffigan. The Symphonic Dances from West Side Story, opening Dinner Classics.

Renaissance Concerto and three American pieces. We'll hear one of them called Early Spring, and then later on chamber music by Samuel Coleridge Taylor. Stay tuned. 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Harry Potter and the Chamber of Secrets, July 11th and 12th at Blossom Music Center. 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Now on Dinner Classics, a couple of pieces by Lucas Foss, and in between we'll have the arts calendar. First up, it's the Buffalo Philharmonic, led by Joanne Folletta, with flutist Amy Porter in the Baroque Interlude from the 1985 Renaissance Concerto by Lucas Foss.

Flutist Amy Porter with the Buffalo Philharmonic, led by Joanne Folletta. Music by Lucas Foss, his Renaissance Concerto,

0: has that Baroque interlude as a second movement. And after the arts calendar, another piece by Lucas Foss, again with the Buffalo Philharmonic, Joanne Folletta conducting. We'll hear Early Song from Three American Pieces for violin and orchestra. Stay tuned.
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0: That's the first of three American pieces by Lucas Foss from 1945. It's called Early Song. The violinist was Nicky Choi with the Buffalo Philharmonic, conducted by Joanne Folletta. Coming up next, we have some chamber music featuring the Catalyst Quartet and pianist Stuart Goodyear. Music by Samuel Coleridge Taylor is next. 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
2: 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The movement is called The Farewell. And we open the program with the Symphony No. 45 of Haydn, his Farewell Symphony. I'm John Mills. 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
0: Music next by the African-English composer Samuel Coleridge Taylor. It dates from 1893. And it's the opening movement of his piano quintet in G minor. The pianist, African-Canadian artist Stuart Goodyear, with the Catalyst Quartet.

0: Stuart Goodyear was the pianist with the ensemble from the Sphinx Organization called the Catalyst Quartet. In the opening allegro from the Piano Quintet in G Minor by Samuel Coleridge Taylor. Symphony at 7 coming up, we have time for an encore from composer Lucas Foss, and that's coming up right after this. 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

0: Joanne Folletta with the Buffalo Philharmonic, Nikki Choi, violinist, in Early Song from the Three American Pieces by Lucas Foss, an encore tonight on Dinner Classics. Earlier, we heard another piece by Lucas Foss, Baroque Interlude from the Renaissance Concerto, with the Buffalo Philharmonic and Joanne Folletta. We open tonight with Symphonic Dances from West Side Story by Leonard Bernstein, and we also heard the opening movement of Samuel Coleridge Taylor's Piano Quintet in G minor. Stay tuned next for Symphony at 7.
1: 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I'm Steve Seal. That's next time on APM's Symphony Cast.
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2: 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I'm John Mills, and coming up later in this hour, we will mark the birthday of Gustav Mahler with The Farewell from his 1909 The Song of the Earth. We begin with a different farewell, the Symphony No. 45 of Joseph Haydn. It's popularly known as the Farewell Symphony because in the final movement, the members of the orchestra successively stop playing. And in some live performances, the musicians will actually stand up and leave the stage. Here is the Austro-Hungarian Haydn Orchestra, led by Adam Fischer, the Symphony No. 45, The Farewell of Joseph Haydn.

0: On Symphony at 7 on WCLV, we've heard a performance by the Austro-Hungarian Haydn Orchestra under Adam Fischer. That was the Symphony No. 45, the Farewell Symphony by Joseph Haydn. A very different kind of farewell is coming up next. This is WCLV.
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0: Today on WCLV, we are marking the birthday of the Austrian composer and conductor Gustav Mahler. He was born on today's date in 1860. He's primarily known for his symphonic compositions, and he really revolutionized the role of the conductor in the orchestra. By and large, before Mahler's time, the conductor was merely the organizer of the music, but under Mahler, the conductor became the interpreter of the music. Here's a late work by Mahler from his 1909 Das Lied von der Erde, The Song of the Earth. This is Der Abschied, or The Farewell. Otto Klemperer leads the Philharmonia Orchestra in his 1966 recording. The mezzo-soprano is Christa Ludwig.

0: Mezzo-soprano Christa Ludwig with the Philharmonia Orchestra in that 1966 recording led by Otto Klemperer. From Gustav Mahler's Das Lied von der Erde, or The Song of the Earth, we heard Der Abschied, The Farewell. Mahler originally described that work as a symphony, and Leonard Bernstein referred to it as his greatest symphony. We hear that tonight on Symphony at 7 to mark the birthday of Gustav Mahler. The Austrian composer and conductor was born on today's date in 1860. Well, thanks for tuning in for Symphony at 7 here on WCLV. On tomorrow's program, we have two works by two teenaged composers. We hear a work by the 14-year-old Felix Mendelssohn, his Concerto for Violin, Piano, and Strings. And we will have the Scherzo and Finale, composed by a 17-year-old, Hugo Wolf. Coming up next, it's Performance Today. I'm John Mills. Thanks for listening.
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4: For more than 140 years, no one knew this sonata existed. When it was rediscovered in 1970, the music world was agog with excitement over the manuscript signed F. Mendelssohn. Everyone assumed it was written by Felix. But in 2010, a graduate student discovered it had actually been written by Fanny Mendelssohn. The pages of the manuscript happened to be a direct match for 30 missing numbered pages in a bound volume of Fanny's works. From APM, American Public Media, this is Performance Today. I'm Valerie Kaler. Pianist Isita Kanemason plays Fanny Mendelssohn's Easter Sonata ahead this hour.